0: Cruise Evenings with Beckler and Shauna.
1: The Vegas Golden Knights off to their third cup final in 9 seasons as a franchise.
2: That is crazy.
1: That is crazy, isn't it?
2: I have a Vegas jersey. I should wear it.
1: Pull it out now. It's get on the bandwagon.
2: The crazy gold one my boyfriend bought for me. It says Lucky 2 on it. So
1: right, that was when he won all that money in Vegas.
2: He won all that money. So now I have this fancy. I have it. I should wear it.
1: You might as well.
2: They're
1: going to the cup final.
2: Yeah. That's crazy.
1: That is crazy.
2: 9 seasons, hey, that's it, and you're going to the cup final 3 different times. Jeez, those fans.
1: I know. I can't believe how they steamrolled over Colorado, who looked so strong all year.
2: It's crazy.
1: It's also pretty funny that Mitch Marner leaves Toronto and immediately goes to the cup final.
2: Okay, I know everybody keeps saying that, but I'm like, yeah, lots of people move and then go to a better team that gets hilarious. The final. I don't care. It's fine.
1: Meanwhile, Montreal, they look like they might be toast. Carolina leads 3-1.
2: Mm-hmm.
1: Carolina is also just mowing through teams. Hey, they've only lost one game so far in the playoffs.
2: That's nuts, too. Yeah, and like the shots every game, it's crazy. Like Montreal the goalie's been amazing, right?
1: Yeah, well, I was like, has there ever been a team make it as far as Montreal who basically can't get the puck to the net? Because they've had like these long stretches where they haven't even been able to get a shot, and yet they have somehow managed to.
2: But as they say, like a goalie can steal a series.
1: For sure.
2: Right? So that's what he's been incredible.
1: Yeah.
2: So, yeah.
1: I looked it up. The record for the fewest playoff losses by a team who would go on to win the cup is 2 in the modern era.
2: Okay.
1: Since they have the best, like 4 best of 7 series. It was the 88 Oilers and the 83 Islanders both did that. They both won the Stanley Cup, only losing 2 games in the playoffs.
2: Wow.
1: And Carolina's only lost 1 so far.
2: That's nuts.
1: Yeah.
2: Wow. But yeah, it'll be exciting to see.
1: It will.
2: Yeah.
1: Everyone's going to get that Vegas-Carolina Stanley Cup final that we've been hoping for.
2: So. Yeah, and I'll put on my gaudy-ass jersey.

0: On the Northwest Henday, there is a collision eastbound on the exit ramp to St. Albert Trail. If you are on Sony Plain Road, watch out for heavy delays westbound approaching the West Henday. The West Henday is starting to calm down this afternoon north of Yellowhead up past Stony Plain Road. There is still a 10-minute delay around that area. Jumpstart is building soccer pitches across Canada so more kids have places to play. 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With 95.7 Cruise FM traffic, I'm Malia Girona.
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1: Hey, we are Nickelback.
3: We leave their bones for the crows.
1: Nickelback. Bones for the crows. On Cruise.

0: on Cruise.
1: It's been pretty nice out the last few days. Nice and humid. Mm-hmm. And not even that windy, which has been great. And I've been sitting out in my patio doing some work. And my patio is completely protected from the wind. So it's just the sun comes in and I'm south facing. And then it's kind of blocked on either side. So no breeze or wind or anything comes in there. And it's actually been too hot to sit out there. Because when there's no breeze at all, it's hot. The sun is hot right now.
2: I would imagine the sun kind of like radiates inside there as well.
1: Oh, yeah. Yeah. So it's toasty. So I've come up with this delightful solution that I wanted to pass along to anybody who has a similar thing. I bring my giant industrial fan and flip it on and just face it right at me. So it's constantly just blowing cold air at me. And it cools me off constantly. And it works great. Then you can sit out there all day long, and you're cooling off at the same time.
2: So your solution is a fan? Your solution to being too hot is a fan?
1: Is a giant fan outside.
2: I think you're going to make a lot of money off that.
1: Thank you. I thought so.
2: The outside fan.
1: The outside fan. You bring your big industrial fan, and you put it right outside on you.
2: As a big wind guy, I can appreciate this, obviously, but the fact that you have a spot that is blocked from the wind and you're creating your own wind might confuse some people.
1: Mm-hmm.
2: Might confuse some people who don't like the wind. I love it.
1: That's why I was very confused. I know. Well, that's why I was thinking, and I was going to say to you, you must not like fans at all then, hey?
2: Because fans they're artificial wind. Mm-hmm. Artificial wind machines.
1: Yeah, you must hate those things.
2: Wind.
1: Yeah, I think fans are great. And days like this are the days where you want a bit of a breeze back there. This is when wind is nice. When it's super hot out, then a nice little breeze to cool you off is great. And if you don't have that, then you're like, damn, I wish there was wind.
2: I haven't got there yet myself.
1: Interesting.
2: I've been like, it's too hot, need a breeze.
1: Okay, well, it does happen.
2: Maybe it's coming.
1: Sometimes there's times where you want wind or fans. Do you have any, have you always hated fans?
2: We sleep with the fan on.
1: Wow.
2: But it can't blow at me.
1: Okay.
2: McKenna likes the noise.
1: Uh-huh.
2: But I don't like I don't want to sleep in the wind.
1: Interesting. I do. So, yeah.
2: It's like, dry out my sinuses for when I wake up.
1: Yeah, yeah. Oh, my Lord. You hate everything. Jeez. Do you hate air as whole? I want no air. No air at all.

0: 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Attention, Edmonton. 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We're tearing into the Oilers, breaking down the Elks, and discussing everything in between.
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2: On 153rd Avenue, we have a collision eastbound at Victoria Trail, and it seems like it's affecting traffic heading both ways. On 75th Street, we have a stall northbound at 98th Avenue. You are advised to stay left. 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

0: And he's called from the office. And he was like, hi, Dad. And I was like, oh, hey, buddy. And he's like, I don't feel good.
1: Oh, no.
0: And I was like, oh.
1: That's too bad.
0: Briggs, I would say, every few weeks calls and says he doesn't feel good.
1: Oh.
0: He's like, I don't feel good.
1: That's
0: funny.
1: Like,
0: oh, no. What
1: so
0: are
1: he's just bored with school. We've all been there.
0: I was like, what are your symptoms? And he's like, oh, I feel like I'm going to throw up. And I was like, well, have you thrown up yet? And he's like, no. I was like, okay, well, it's like, I can come get you, but then you can't go to baseball tonight. He's like, okay, I'll go back to class. And he hung up, went back to class, walked home from school. It was totally fine for the rest of the night.
1: So
0: I was
1: funny.
0: Like, you little scammer.
1: Mm-hmm.
0: Well, you think I was born yesterday?
1: I know. We've all been there. Did you tell him? It's like, Dad used to do that too.
0: I said, you think you invented I don't feel good?
1: Yeah.
0: I think I only ever called my mom to pick me up like twice in my entire life in school, right?
1: Actually, I liked school, so I didn't do that. I actually was the opposite, where I'd try and go if I was deathly ill, and my mom was like, you need to chill.
0: My parents were always like, are you bleeding? I'm like, no. They're like, then you can go. Like, you had to be like, there had to be a visible aspect to your illness or your impairment before my parents would acknowledge it.
1: So I wouldn't do that. When I actually was sick and I'd be deathly ill and I'd be like lying on the couch, though, I would then phone my mom and be like, Mom, she'd be like, yeah.
0: Yes, Shauna?
2: Could you get me McDonald's on your way home?
0: I just need it real bad.
2: It just like, it would make me feel, for sure. Because for some reason, no matter how ill I was, I could still hammer back some McNuggets, okay?
0: So, every kid could,
1: I'd
0: sick.
1: Literally throwing up, and then I'd be like, eating McNuggets, and it was fine. Mom was like, okay, sure.
0: Need nuggies.
2: Please. I'm dying. I just need to talk to mommy. Cruise.

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0: Jays Evenings with Beckler and Shauna.
1: As you know, I'm a big Blue Jays fan. Mm-hmm. And Blue Jay player Dylan Cease, he just shaved his mustache, Beckler, and I've got to be honest with you, it freaks me right out.
2: I haven't seen him without the mustache yet.
1: No, he looks very different, and it I just know Dylan Cease as Dylan Cease with a mustache, as mustachio Dylan Cease, that's what you know. And then he shaved it, and I'm like, whoa. It's a bit uneasy to me. And the Jays had a couple big stashes. It was him and then Davis Schneider, and Schneider just got sent down as well. So now we are
2: no mustaches.
1: Very absent of the stash.
2: I have to be honest with you.
1: Mm-hmm.
2: Did not like Dylan Cease's mustache.
1: You didn't?
2: The style of it?
1: No.
2: No.
1: I didn't either.
2: Don't mind Davis Schneider's mustache. Davis Schneider looks like a plumber. He's like, how did he end up on the field? For him.
1: You're absolutely right. I wouldn't say a plumber. I can't put my finger on what he looked like, but I always enjoyed that about him. I'm like, yeah, you look like you were accidentally put onto the baseball field. I'm like, what?
2: Yeah, Dylan Cease's mustache. I'm like, you look like a Renaissance painter. You look like a member of the French aristocracy. It just looks so out of place on a ball field.
1: Hold on, I thought. Pull it up right now. Oh yeah, it's a strange look.
2: Very strange.
1: It's a little over. Like it's too much of a lip sweater. You don't want. Like it's a full giant caterpillar just hanging up off his lip there. And it looks like it's all on the verge of just escaping.
2: Yeah, just it's the way too that much. It was styled. It was like,
1: yeah, I know.
2: Nice Guy Fox you got going on there.
1: It just looks weird to me. But without the mustache, it looks strange. You know what I mean? Like now he looks kind of like a cartoon character king or something. I'm not sure what it's weird.
2: You think they're both cartoon characters?
1: They're both cartoon characters. Very cartoonish on either side. But it's weird when that happens with people where they look so dramatically different without their beards.
2: Yeah.
1: Like if I had a couple of friends who've done that and they've shaved their beards, I'm like, who are you now?
2: Have you ever seen those compilations where a dad will like reveal his no beard to the kids and kids
1: start
2: like
1: crying.
2: Freak out?
1: Yeah, because it looks like a different human.
2: Mm-hmm.
1: That's what's happening with Cease. You're right though. Not a great stash.
2: Nah,
1: not
2: I mean,
1: a great flavor saver,
2: thick.
1: But it's, yeah.
2: But it just, I don't know, it just didn't work for me.
1: I don't know. Yeah, he looks, I can't put my finger
2: like
1: on
2: an old-timey villain or something. I don't know what
1: does.
2: It is.
1: He does. He looks like a Renaissance painting. You're right. He looks like the painting that would be above a big fireplace in
2: the
1: 1500s or something.
2: That's right.
1: Yeah.
2: It just didn't really work for me. I think he made the right choice.
1: I got to get used to it, man. He looks weird now.
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1: Yesterday on the show, I was sharing with you some of the funniest dog names that I've heard at the dog park.
2: Oh, yeah, yeah.
1: And I'll continue this list as I hear more.
2: Please do.
1: We can mention those dogs. Yeah. But I admitted that I regret not changing Cooper's name.
2: Because it's one of the top dog names that everybody has.
1: I think it's number three after Charlie and Max. It goes like Charlie, Max, Cooper. Lots of Cooper dogs around.
2: And I really never thought about that. But yeah, if you go to a dog park, a big one, if you yell Cooper, there's a chance that a few dogs are going to come to you. And you're like, uh-oh.
1: Well, I thought we had some really great other options too when we decided to get him, because he came from Mexico. I wanted to name him Pedro.
2: Yeah,
1: we thought about Taco.
2: Mm-hmm.
1: Both of those would have been better, I think.
2: Those are fun.
1: Here's my question for you.
2: Yeah,
1: is it too late to change his name?
2: Yes,
1: it is.
2: Yeah,
1: for sure.
2: I mean, that's why you kind of stuck with Cooper, right? Because he came with Cooper. That was his name to begin with. And when you change it, it's a bit confusing, I think. Because if Cooper goes by Cooper, or where is he from? Mexico?
1: He's from Mexico.
2: Was it like with a Mexican stank or something when he was named that there? Do they say it differently?
1: I don't think so. Okay. I think it's pronounced the same.
2: I don't know. You can't really change. It feels a bit weird, right? I've always thought that about babies, though. I was like, if I birth a child and then I have the kid and I name it like Meg, and then
1: then it's not a Meg.
2: It pops out. I'm like, that's definitely not a Meg. I would want to change the name. And I was like, I feel like you should be able to.
1: Well, you changed your name,
2: spelling of my name.
1: So yeah. I was going to ask you, as someone who has been through a bit of a name change.
2: Don't change the spelling to something stupid that no one can pronounce. Don't change Cooper's spelling of the name, okay? Like with a silent J
1: and a U.
2: Yeah, no, don't do that. An Exante Goo somewhere. Don't do that because no one will pronounce his name correctly. That's what I learned about the spelling change in me. But that's a bit different, right? Because it's still said the same, Shauna.
1: Right, it is a bit different. Was it weird, though, to have to correct people on the spelling of it?
2: I mean, it's just the pronunciation that people always get wrong.
1: Yeah.
2: But I did it, for those who don't know, quick story, but it was spelled S-H-A-U-N-A when I was born, and my mom is from Ireland, and she really wanted to spell it the Irish way, which is S-E-A-N-N-A, but my aunt talked her out of it, saying, everyone's going to say Sienna, they're going to mispronounce it, blah, blah, blah. So my mom went by that, and then she told me the story when I got older, and I liked the spelling S-E-A-N-N-A better, and it's my Irish heritage, and I was like, if that's the way you wanted to do it, let's do that. So on my 16th birthday, my mom's me with the
1: name change?
2: The name change spelling.
1: Was your
2: officially.
1: Mom born in Ireland?
2: No.
1: No.
2: But my grand, okay. My papa and that whole side is Irish, and my sister's name is spelled the Irish way, and she wanted to keep that Irish heritage in our history in some way, so that she wanted to give us that Irish spelling, and we all play the fiddle. But yeah, I just like that spelling a lot better. I thought it was a nicer way to spell Shauna. I thought it was, I don't know, I don't like my name that much.
1: And
2: so
1: now
2: I was
1: nobody
2: like, I like
1: can
2: that
1: pronounce
2: better.
1: It, right?
2: No one can pronounce it, so anyway.
1: I was thinking, like, we've only had Cooper for a month and a half. You think it would be too late, hey?
2: I think so. He knows all the commands as Cooper and stuff now.
1: Does he really know his name, though? Or is he just reacting to a sound that he thinks is going to give him food?
2: Is he stupid? Because then maybe not. Maybe.
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16: 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Churning and burning

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1: Etymology with Shauna.
2: So Lorena sent me this video, and it's a pretty funny old etymology, something that we used to believe. So there's this girl on Instagram called Dictionary Diva, and she's literally reading the dictionary from 1848 from front to back for fun. So she's,
3: that sounds horrible.
2: It sounds like a crazy thing to do, but she's getting through it. She's very early on in the alphabet, clearly, because this word is antiferous.
3: Antiferous.
2: Antiferous. And she read this and she was like, what the hell is that? And beside it, the definition said producing ducks. And she was super confused. She was like, why would we have a term solely designated to producing ducks?
3: In what context
2: doesn't make
3: would you
2: any
3: ever
2: sense.
3: Use that? If you're a duck farmer, is
2: exactly.
3: there such a thing?
2: Yeah. So this is the very confusing thing that she wanted to look into. And then she found out it's because for centuries, people believed in the barnacle goose theory. And I was like, what's that now? So for the longest time, no one saw geese hatch or nest or be born or anything because they didn't understand bird migration. So they'd see geese appear and they're like, where did these things come from? So again, of course, we didn't have the scientific knowledge or anything we did then. So then they would see these pieces of driftwood covered in these little barnacles, these goose barnacles. And so like, oh, so in their minds, these trees actually grew the geese. And then eventually the geese would drop into the water and then bam, they would become real live birds. And that's how we got geese.
3: So the trees and the barnacles in this driftwood, they were antiferous.
2: Mm-hmm.
3: They were producing geese,
2: and that's why that term developed.
3: It actually doesn't sound that stupid that you wouldn't know where birds came from, because, like you said, it wasn't easy. The birds could travel way faster than we could.
2: 100%.
3: Right? You couldn't follow their migratory patterns.
2: No.
3: Probably not easy to communicate between the scientists, if there were any, at the time who were studying them.
2: Nope. These goose barnacles, they look like tiny beaks and heads of geese. So they would look at those and they'd go, oh, it must be from that, right? And then they just dropped into the water and you see geese floating along the water, and that's what they thought. But like for a long time, we thought that. Medieval times, it's in a bunch of Roman texts and Greek texts, and everybody has these old pictures even of these geese like dropping from this driftwood into the water. And it was all drawn out and everybody believed that that's how we got geese. So
3: That's hilarious.
2: We had a designated term, antiferous.
3: For
2: producing geese because they literally came from these trees.
1: Etymology with Shauna. Cruise FM.

0: Cruise Evenings with Beckler and Shauna.
1: Shauna, I am sad to report that it appears the mosquitoes have hatched virtually overnight this week.
2: Oh, no.
1: And I feel like I'm a pretty good barometer for when the mosquitoes have become a problem because I spend all night, every night on the ball field with my kids.
2: Yep.
1: And I am all a good... Right, so mosquitoes love my blood, my succulent blood.
2: Yeah, it's because you don't eat vegetables.
1: Like, that's what it is?
2: What is this weird blood that this guy's got? Yeah.
1: Like, this is meat so blood. Good. He must be so healthy.
2: Oh, meat blood.
1: So,
2: I don't know.
1: The night before last, and I've been on the ball field every night this week, the night before last, no mosquitoes. None at all. Perfect night.
2: Yeah.
1: Last night, I took a dozen bites. They were driving me crazy. And that was... instantly, overnight, same ball field.
2: Okay, wind overnight. Also is a determining factor. Was it windy and then not windy?
1: It was a little windier the night before.
2: Okay,
1: yeah,
2: because so that keeps them a bit at bay.
1: Kept them at bay.
2: Yeah. I mean, we have had a lot of damp weather here.
1: And we've got rain coming this weekend.
2: No, that'll not help.
1: No, that will not help. So they're about to get worse.
2: Okay.
1: So if there's going to be a run on bug repellent,
2: yeah,
1: make sure you're stocked up. Well, yeah, that will cause the run. But
2: mm-hmm. You're just adding to it right now.

0: by announcing it on the radio. Have you gotten stocked up yourself yet?
1: I have a bunch left over from, like I said, they love me. I always am well stocked in bug repellent.
0: Good, good. They hate me, so it's good.
1: That must be nice.
0: Yeah, it's nice. I know, I don't ever notice. Everyone around me will be like, I'm getting eaten alive. And I'm like, oh.
1: And someone who's getting eaten alive really loves to hear that.
0: Yeah.
1: They don't really bother me.
0: I know, I was like, oh, I think there's maybe one. Oh, he's just hanging out there. He's not even biting. He's just my new bud.
1: I think I feel a slight itch.
0: Mm.
1: No, never mind.
0: Must be.
2: Cruise.

0: Cruise Evenings with Beckler and Shauna.
1: Friend of the show, Nick, sent me a message with a photo. And he was changing some light bulbs around his house. And he noticed that the new bulbs that he was putting in were from a brand called Uberhaus. That is two very hero words there, Shauna.
2: It sure is, yeah.
1: Uber.
2: And Haus.
1: And Haus.
2: Okay.
1: New light bulbs in his house from Uberhaus. There is not much light in here. We should replace these light bulbs.
2: You could screw in my light bulb anytime, Hans.
1: Don't use wasteful American incandescent bulbs. These are efficient Euro bulbs.
2: Could you light me up, Hans? Light me up.
1: I sure could, Jans.
2: Oh, thank you.
1: Oh, the light is much improved in here. Now I can see your casual nudity.
2: Oh, that's so hot. If you touch it, it goes, oh, just like you.
1: You're too kind to me, Jans.
2: The music also goes,
1: Maybe we should turn the lights back off and slam our pelvises together.
2: Oh, that sounds so good.
1: Oh, it's
2: the
1: more fun
2: is electric, just like our music.
1: Oh, it is so much more fun in the dark, yeah?
0: Cruise.

0: Cruz.
1: Hear that? I hate everything about you. 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
1: We're just talking about how mosquito season is upon us. Mm-hmm. It's also gosling season, Beckler.
2: Holy the geese are having their babies?
1: My God.
2: What's the poop situation like?
1: It's lots? Crazy. I know it's crazy.
2: There's a family of geese that nest on top of this building, mm-hmm. and then one across the street, and they're just yelling at each other day. Just
1: did I ever tell you I think I crapped on a goose the other day?
2: You crapped on a goose?
1: No.
2: Sorry, I misheard you there.
1: I'll show you. You want to poop?
2: Oh, you
1: want to
2: play that game, do you?
1: I can do that too.
2: A goose crapped on you?
1: A goose crapped on me. Yeah.
2: It's supposed to be good luck, isn't it?
1: I don't know. Something pooped on me. I think it was probably a goose. They're everywhere. But I was laughing because as I was biking along the pathways, I was like, it looks like a full-on goose festival here because there's just like thousands of goslings with their goose mom and dad all hanging out. And I'm like,
2: A gathering?
1: A meetup? Yeah, that's exactly it. So, of course, then on my ride, they were chasing me, by the way, too. I've gotten hissed at and chased by these geese so many times. I try to avoid them. You have to stop and let them go and let their freaking goslings go, but they'll still come after you. They look at you like, get out of here.

0: Yeah, they are protective.
1: They're very protective. But then I was along my ride trying to brainstorm names of festivals for these goslings and geese, right? There's a geese fest going on in
0: Goose
1: in
0: Festival,
1: Calgary.
0: Hey?
1: Goose Festival. So I've come up with some names, Speckler.
0: Okay.
1: I'd like to run them by you.
0: You can most, you want my honest opinion?
1: Yeah, I sure do. So we're going to start from bad to good, hopefully. Okay. So we're starting with Wild Goose Chasing Summer.
0: I think that's not bad.
1: Okay, so Chasing Summer, right? Mm-hmm. It's a big festival. Goslingbury. Instead of Glastonbury, of course.
0: Again, pretty strong. These are your weakest?
1: Well, maybe I'm thinking they're maybe they're going to get worse. Okay, Oxford Honk instead of Oxford Stomp, right? This one's kind of weak. Honktoberfest.
0: No, that's fine.
1: X-Nest.
0: Ah,
1: instead
0: yes.
1: Instead of X-Fest.
0: Yeah.
1: There's also South by Southwest, so you could go South by South Nest, and then there's North by North Geese, because there's North by Northeast as well.
0: Right.
1: So they could be a combo festival of those ones.
0: Yeah.
1: International Flock Fest, instead of Folk Fest, right? Or,
0: oh, that's nice. You don't have to change one letter, really.
1: No, no. Yeah. Underground Flock Festival, instead of Underground Film Festival as well, where the hipster geese hang out.
0: Very strong.
1: Mardi Gras was the only one, but that doesn't really work. That could be anything on the grass, but...
0: Very strong.
1: Okay, thank
0: and
1: you.
0: And I'm never going to look at a gathering of geese the same again. I'm going to be like, actually, oh, they're having a festival.
1: I can post this, but it's crazy, man. They're everywhere. Watch out.
0: Who's headlining tonight, boys?
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1: Mission Control, we're locked in and ready to go. 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Everybody get your hands up. Check it out. That's the first time that's ever happened to me. I swear. We're 95.7 Cruise FM.

0: Recently, you were talking about how there seem to be just too many nail salons around the city.
1: Well, there's so many nail salons.
0: How are they all in business?
1: Yeah, I was trying to figure that out. I was like, you don't need to get your nails done that often, and there's one on every corner.
0: It's true.
1: At least.
0: Another business that seems to be overrepresented is barbershops. Tons and tons of barbershops.
1: It's true.
0: But I guess, like, a good portion of the city, of the population would go to a barbershop regularly, probably more so than nails, right?
1: It's true, and they're fairly small, so mm-hmm. when you think about some of them only have a few chairs and that kind of thing, so maybe that's why.
0: Yeah, that's true. Mm. And guys are going for their beards and stuff,
1: yeah.
0: And I think, you know, there are women who go to barbershops and
1: sure.
0: stuff, so
1: mm-hmm.
0: that maybe makes a little more sense, probably a larger client pool.
1: I guess so.
0: Passed this one barbershop, though, called Dr. Barber, and I was like, I didn't know you could get a PhD in barbering.
1: I didn't either.
0: No.
1: In Barbary?
0: Barbary, yeah.
1: Okay.
0: So I think we got all these barbers out here who are just like regular barbers.
1: And then he's elevated
0: Dr.
1: a bit.
0: Dr. Barber, right? Please.
1: Mm-hmm. For the big emergencies. Barber. Yeah.
0: Yeah, if your hair just gets absolutely butchered.
1: Oh my God, that's a bad mush.
0: You need to see
1: Get
0: Dr. Barber. And he's like, oh my. How long has it been like this?
1: Oh, that's a bad cut. Don't worry, we've got you.
0: I have a professional doctor.
1: About to bleed
0: barber.
1: Out. Get in the chair. Put the gown on immediately. It's emergency barbering.
0: Just so ugly.
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0: evenings with Beckler and Shauna.
1: So I was looking for new sunglasses because I once again, of course, lost mine, which I always do, Beckler.
2: Your semi-annual re-upping your sunglasses?
1: It's actually stupid. I told the girl at Sunglass Hut, I'm like, I'm here so much and I feel like an idiot, but
2: you need like a punch card, like 10th pair is free or something.
1: Honestly,
2: don't you?
1: Well, it's funny. They had like buy one, get one 40% off. And she's like, maybe you should buy two pairs. And I was like, I was actually thinking about it because I know inevitably this pair will get lost. I should save some money.
2: One to lose and then one to lose later. For
1: I'm
2: you.
1: Not lying. It might be like the 70th pair of these glasses. Like,
2: that's crazy.
1: It's actually insane. Over several years, don't get me wrong, but I just can't stop. Anyway, on their website, when I was looking to see what like sunglasses I wanted, they had this face measuring tool, which I've never seen before, and they were telling you how to know if you have a wide, narrow, or average size face.
2: Okay.
1: And so I thought you and I could do this. Do you have a wide face? Do you know?
2: Do I have a wide face?
1: Yeah.
2: Are you a fathead?
1: Your eyes are too close together, but I don't know if you got a wide face too. I kind of have a bit of a wide face, I think, but
2: I think I have an average size face.
1: Okay,
2: definitely.
1: Well, here's
2: your eyes
1: how we
2: too
1: measure.
2: Close together. Definitely.
1: So you take a credit card. Here, take this. That's just my ID.
2: You
1: can
2: take
1: a look
2: license.
1: At that as well. Okay. Okay, you're supposed to hold the ID vertical.
2: Okay.
1: Okay, and you put the one edge on the middle center of your nose.
2: Okay.
1: Now, it depends on where that other edge lines up. So if it lines up to the outer like edge of your eye, that means you have a normal size face.
2: Okay.
1: And then if it lines up where you're, like it's kind of over top of your eye.
2: You have a narrow face?
1: Narrow face.
2: And if you can still see eye, then you're
1: fat face. Let me see you. Oh, yeah, that looks
2: pretty normal. Well, I mean, my eyes are
1: your
2: so,
1: eyes
2: close,
1: are
2: so together,
1: close together,
2: so it's way in there.
1: Oh, no, actually, that's why. It's about your eyes. Your eyes freak this method up. They need to have this for people whose eyes are closed together.
2: Yeah, this is great if you have normal eye separation. For those of us.
1: What about me?
2: Move your microphone. I can see a little bit of eye.
1: Okay,
2: just
1: so
2: the corner of your eye.
1: Wide face.
2: You might have a bit of a...
1: I got a fat head over here.
2: Or maybe you're a bit of a salmon. Maybe you're a bit of a property brother.
1: Well,
2: I don't know.
1: I do have a bit of a salmon eye. We've talked about this before. What's the girl...
2: Anya Taylor-Joy?
1: Yes, that's exactly it. Every time I go to her, she is the poster for the salmon.
2: That's
1: because
2: right.
1: Her eyes are literally on the side of her head. Like, she has no blind spot, right? You can see all the way around. It's almost 360-degree view. Like
2: She's
1: an owl.
2: Panoramic vision.
1: It's unbelievable.
2: I used to play hockey against this kid, and I was usually a center, so I would take the face off, lined up like right across, right? And you're kind of like staring right in the other guy's cage. He had the biggest face I've ever seen in my life, Shauna. He wasn't fat. He wasn't a huge guy. Just giant face.
1: Wow.
2: Like, he was just trying to get out of his helmet and his cage. Like, there was more face than the cage could hold.
1: Did he have to get an extra large helmet for that thing?
2: I wonder.
1: He could probably see fully around you. That's a benefit for him, right? Because his face would be so big, his eyes are probably around and looking past you.
2: I don't remember if his eyes were far apart. I was just like, man, that kid's got a lot of face.
1: I was wondering that about salmon eyes. Okay, when you get your road test done and you don't have that blind spot because your eyes are so far around your face that you...
2: They're like, you didn't shoulder check.
1: I don't have to. You see my eyes?
2: I'm Anya Taylor-Joy.
1: See behind me.
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1: Hey, what did you learn today?
2: I learned of a term called diurnal temperature variation. Have you heard of that term before, Shauna?
3: Nope.
2: So this is the difference in the daytime temperature and nighttime temperature in a given place. Daytime high, nighttime low. Now, Calgary...
4: we'd be huge for that.
2: Huge.
4: Yeah.
2: Huge swings. We're very right at the top of the list in terms of, like, big cities around the world. There are a few that experience even higher diurnal temperature variation than us.
4: I'd imagine... I was going to say places that are super dry.
2: Phoenix, yes.
4: Yep. Deserts.
2: Lhasa, Almaty, Ulaanbaatar, places like that, way up in the mountains, right?
4: Yeah.
2: But a big part of the reason that Calgary, we have obviously the elevation, we're up very high here. We have dry air.
4: Mm-hmm.
2: Clear skies makes a difference because we can radiate heat into the sky at night.
4: Mm-hmm.
2: We are far from an ocean, which would regulate some of that temperature.
4: Yep.
2: For example, a city like Vancouver typically has like between 5 and 8 degrees diurnal temperature variation. So it's not too different temperature at night than it is during the day there.
4: I feel like Toronto would be pretty, not have a huge one either.
2: No, because like Ontario regulates it, right?
4: Yeah.
2: Calgary can be over 20 degrees sometimes.
4: Yeah.
2: And if you look at the next few days, like today, high of 28. Overnight, I guess this week isn't the best example.
4: No, 17 it's humid
2: tonight.
4: Here for a rare stretch here. But normally it makes sense.
2: It can be 30 degrees in the daytime in the summer here and then 10 degrees overnight. And it's just...
4: well, that's the one thing I missed when I moved from Ontario, because I loved being able to wear shorts all night long. And here I was always like, I start freezing night, or you go camping in the mountains and it's like,
2: it's 3 degrees.
4: you better bring some warm things too.
2: Yeah, so unless you're sitting by a fire, you're going to need a blanket. Yeah. You're going to need a sweater. And that is diurnal temperature variation.
4: Didn't know the name of that. Cool. I learned about ghost hoaxers. So in the 1860s in Australia, this massive thing started happening where people would dress as ghosts and start doing pranks. And I didn't realize this, but there was newly patented paint at the time. It was glow-in-the-dark paint. But that was in the 1860s. I didn't realize that phosphorescent paint was that old. But I guess these hoaxers and stuff, they would paint all of their clothing to be glow in the dark, or like dresses and stuff. And then they went about town and they would just prank each other. So one of them was this woman who would go up onto the roof, and then she would just like be in this wedding dress, and she'd just try and scare people from the roof in this glow in the dark wedding dress.
2: That would probably look so cool.
4: It would look crazy. But the problem with this was it got so out of hand that then people started committing crimes, and they were in these weird disguises, and it became this massive thing. But there wasn't like a huge police force at the time, so citizens took it into their own hands and started just beating each other up.
2: Beating the crap out of anyone dressed like a ghost.
4: Doing that. But it was huge. I guess people would do all kinds of pranks. They'd all just dress up in these crazy outfits and this glow-in-the-dark paint, and then go and just play pranks on each other. Like, that sounds kind of fun.
2: It does. I'm surprised people had enough time to be doing that back then. My understanding was that life was a struggle. And that you just had to, like, scrape a living out of...
4: You always have time for fun, okay, Beckler? I always can have time for fun.
2: Don't think it would have been safe in this time for someone as pale as you.
4: No, I...
2: because they would have been like, get her. And you're like, I'm just really pale.
4: I'm just a natural ghost, okay?
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broadcasting from the traditional territories of the Treaty 6 Nations in Alberta and the Métis region of Alberta Region 4. 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

0: 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We're tearing into the Oilers, breaking down the Elks, and discussing everything in between.
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0: 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We're tearing into the Oilers, breaking down the Elks, and discussing everything in between.
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1: Mission Control, we're locked in and ready to go. Stand by for launch. Everybody get your hands up. 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Oh, oh, yeah, yeah. 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I swear. 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

five boys from New Jersey released 16 studio albums, sold over 150 million records, took home one Grammy, six Billboard Touring Awards, two World Music Awards, and an induction into the Rock and Roll Hall of Fame. Now ask yourself, are you really living if you're not? 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
5: Hey, good morning. Happy Friday. It's a pretty nice start to our commute. Bit of overnight work just wrapping up around town, eastbound on the Yellowhead near 66th Street and northbound on the West 10 Day near 87th Ave. Watch for crews picking up barricades. The speed may still be reduced, but again, both those projects are scheduled to wrap here at 6. 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

0: Great Friday morning to you. 6:10 at a dance party Friday. The 6 o'clocker. It's all going on. And once again, Dave Jamieson in for Dustin Nielsen. Lieutenant Eric, YouTube Trev. 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
0: 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We are coming to you live from the Popeyes Louisiana Kitchen Studio as well. You know how it goes. Still Ben Stelter birthday month. You can get one of these collectible cups for $2.99 and go get some chicken. Treat yourself on a Friday. Dave,
1: ask me.
0: I would be remiss.
1: How are you doing, Dave?
0: How are you doing today?
1: Oh,
0: hey, you said, and I was walking another day, sans jacket, beautiful sunrise, and you said, hey.
1: Best time of the day.
0: Look up at the sky. I said, been there, done that, Dave. I sent you a couple photos, and the geese are, I don't care what people say. I love geese. I love walking by geese. I love saying hello
1: to
0: them.
1: I'm up at 3:30 a.m. even when I'm not doing the show.
0: Nothing wrong with that. Watching a sunrise, right? You can always, and then you go back to see the beauty of it is if you wake up early on the weekends too, you do all that, and then you can have a little snooze from, say,
1: and I realize I'm running out of sunrises, Eric, not to put a damper. So you got to savor them.
0: Well, none of us.
1: No.
0: Like sand through the hourglass, Dave. So get the sunrise. Well, and now is the time.
1: We're off and rolling, eh?
0: Well,
1: now let's talk Oilers.
0: There's lots to discuss.
1: Kelly McCrimmon.
0: In and out of market. Well,
1: I see you.
0: Cassidy speaks. McCrimmon speaks. Hockey ops gets a
1: rejigging. I think not.
0: And we still don't have a coach.
1: No.
0: So, but hey, no
1: timeline.
0: Not
1: in a hurry.
0: No,
1: but they are working.
0: There's no rush. How's everybody doing today? I know how you're doing.
1: Yes,
0: YouTube Trev is here as well. We'll get a trade of the day from him. He is feverishly working on a sports cast, but he's keeping things on the rails here as well behind the scenes. You can have your say as well. I know a lot of you already in the nasty chat. Love to see it. RCN is on fire. He's loving this time of year. I can already tell. But if you are watching us this morning on YouTube, smash that thumbs up. I just did it myself. You can't take him with you, Dave.
1: No.
0: Give us a like. Subscribe to the channel. We're at 15,000. It's beautiful to see. Let's get to 16. That's the next marker.
1: You?
0: I know. Well, hey.
1: You set the bar high and then move it again.
0: Like a rocket ship.
1: Yeah.
0: Paris Jewelers Inbox as well. That's the prime mode of communication here, as well as the nasty chat. But Paris Jewelers Inbox, you can text anytime, 780-218.
1: And then later open
0: 99.
2: It's the ring box. It's the ring box. It's the Paris Jewelers Inbox. And they got lots of fancy, shiny things.

0: 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They are Canadian. And they are family-owned. 780-218-9999. Big Cool Guy was the... we forgot to award the text of the day winner on the air yesterday, but Big Cool Guy had that text about the Cuthbert thing.
1: Do we still have it?
0: You know what?
1: I think it's worthy of sharing.
0: It was so good. We got to give him his due.
1: As soon as you said it, I went, rack it, and if you would, please enter it for text of the year.
0: You know what? I'm gonna
1: see what you can do.
0: I'm gonna hunt it down in the PJs. I have to go back a little while. But well, get your text in 780-218-9999.
1: Here apologies,
0: it is. Here it is. Okay. Big Cool Guy taking home the Royal Pizza text of the day yesterday, and you can take it day as well. $20 to Royal Pizza up for grabs. Absolute robbery by Dobish there. Speaking of robbery, be sure to check out CBC's newest drama, Robbery on the Base, starring the dog from Hudson and Rex and the guy who travels to small towns and makes jokes about them. Only on CBC. Chris Cuthbert. Yeah, Kyle. That is, and who's the guy that travels to the small towns? That's small little comedian. Hey, he goes to the.
1: Not Brent Butt.
0: No, it's he's got the. Oh, he speaks with a maritime accent.
1: Yes.
0: And they just eat him up like they love him. He is that G-rated
1: humor.
0: You
1: say it with that accent, you pretty much get away with anything.
0: And I mean, it's cookie cutter stuff. I mean, you go to you can recycle the same jokes. 780-218-9999. Get your text in. Adam in Quebec, who is looking forward to the squad list announcement tonight. This guy, a little soccer talk, Dave.
1: Thank you. You guys take that off to the side.
0: Adam, you'll be looking forward to it. I'll pay attention.
1: I don't want to derail the show with soccer, but where is the toughest decision going to come for Jesse Marsh and the leadership of?
0: I don't think so many tough decisions. The only problem with them running into this whole tournament now in ahead of Monday's game against Uzbekistan, the tune-up here in Edmonton, is the health of the squad overall. There are a lot of injuries and a lot of... So I do wonder if this announcement leads, you know, some guys that we've heard of now, obviously not good enough to go, and they'll just be left out. So this will kind of answer some questions that have been up in the air.
1: Okay, and a neophyte's question here in terms of injuries and roster composition... The roster they declare, is that set in stone?
0: There are a certain amount of guys that you can take. Not just the guys starting on the pitch, but there's obviously the backups and everything. But you name your squad, and then that's it.
1: You can't airlift someone in mid-tournament.
0: All right. So I know a lot of English, like when England named their squad, that's like the hugest squad announcement. But a lot of guys that have been vying for a spot over the past 4 years, you're left out. You're screwed. You're done. You didn't have a good year domestically. You're out.
1: And you're telling me soccer's not a tough sport. Ruthless.
0: Stop it, Dave. Stop it. 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We do have a contra request here as well in the Paris Jewelers inbox from Levy from the Fort. Conch me for getting central air installed yesterday. Great timing. Yes, sir. I also had the AC. I figured I don't run it during the day. Once the evening hours come, then you turn on. So you're not the power that you don't want the localized brownouts or whatever it is. So good on you, man. Getting that air. It certainly helps. Big G, LTE, have you been watching the newest season of Welcome to Wrexham? Oh, still in the soccer here. I've dabbled in a few episodes. Unfortunately, they didn't get the promotion. They've been promoted each and every year.
1: Yes.
0: They're in the second division.
1: Oh, now it gets real.
0: Well, they flirted with promotion. They didn't quite make it there, so another year in the championship next year. But, it's a decent show.
1: A question for you, and I've seen some of the episodes. Is it a show, like at some point these things kind of peter out? I mean, how long would you follow? I mean, do you follow them to when they ascend to the greatest of heights?
0: Premier League, yeah. Well, that's the good thing about soccer is you go through leagues.
1: Yeah,
0: so you're not just playing in the same league each and every year.
1: Okay.
0: Nothing happens.
1: So it could be several years of this.
0: Oh, yeah. It is great theater. But here's Kevin. Soccer is not a real sport. So there we go, Kevin.
1: Done.
0: Thank you for returning us back to reality.
1: Yes, back to regular. It's not real. Yeah.
0: It is not real. Tube Socks. Can I get a birthday conch sent out to Mrs. Tube Socks? Absolutely.
1: Hey, big show last night for them, right?
0: What were we saying? Yes. Season 2, episode 2, last night aired. If you want to watch it, you can check it out on YouTube or wherever you get your podcast.
1: Why don't we have an intro like that? Like theirs?
0: Well, they operate on a slightly larger budget, I would say, yes. They don't have as many staff. See, the problem, when you only employ two people, then you have... Yeah, exactly.
1: A lot of mouths to feed around here.
0: Lots to get to today in the sporting realm. We will stop it with the soccer, Kevin. I promise you that. Oh. We will talk about it no more. But we do have Stanley... let's get into how the show is going to look today.
1: Let's do that.
0: Carved up a pretty nice show for you. Mm-hmm. Morning announcements coming up in a matter of minutes here. We'll go over the sporting scene and landscape. YouTube Trev's trade of the day, that's coming up as well.
2: Final one of the week.
0: David, you know, I've enjoyed Darnell again next week.
1: I've enjoyed this exercise to see young Trevor, who's probably got a career in hockey.
0: Oh, yeah.
1: Dismantle a franchise. It's awesome.
0: Look, most people now in executive roles in the NHL do get their start.
2: Boom.
1: Like you too.
0: You should get a blog.
2: Future is bright for me.
0: Yeah.
2: I'll start blogging. I can do that.
0: Yeah.
2: For sure.
0: It's pathway to executive. So you'll be dealing McDavid again. That is the theme of the week. And just to preface, we're not running him out of town. This is just merely an exercise.
1: We're not. He is.
0: I wash my hands clean of this whole exercise.
1: Be clear.
0: Yeah.
1: I want him here.
0: We'll be doing that at around 6:30. Crack pack today for Wayne's. What? Boy, oh boy. I pull into Wayne's yesterday, a hot and sweaty mess, and Nikki greets me there at the counter like she always does with her beaming smile and friendly demeanor. Yeah, that's a good impression.
1: Yeah.
0: You've got the character down. Yeah. But she found these, and I went in last week. I was saying, hey, do you got any more? You got any more of those 03 Pacific? And Wayne had Dusty cleared him out. Wayne said he had some more. He couldn't find them, so whatever. They found them. We've got three packs. 2003 Pacific CFL football, Canadian Football League trading cards. Inaugural issue, 5 cards per pack. Dave, these are. It's a great card.
1: Okay, I know we can't get the camera in closer. Look at Ricky Ray and those jersey patches on the front. The CFL logo, which you and I both like, the football that's bursting out of a maple leaf.
0: Yes.
1: Was announced and launched, introduced on the Tuesday before the game on Sunday. They had to get the patches made really quickly and sewn on the jerseys.
0: So this is your, yeah.
1: And look at the size of that Molson one. Like, you could land a small plane on those.
0: Yeah, and then Calvillo has the LCF with the Molson Export.
1: Well, we don't forget our French friends.
0: We certainly do not.
1: No way.
0: Speaking of them as well, Habs, yes, of course, tonight looking to stay alive down in Carolina.
1: Uh-huh.
0: But Crack Pack, I'm really excited for this 2003 Pacific CFL cards. That's coming up at around 6:40, 6:45-ish today in the opening hour. Chris Johnston of TSN and The Athletic, a variety of topics to get to with him. Cassidy, obviously, with the Chicklet boys, saying, I want to coach. He says, I'm a coach. I would like to coach.
1: Coach's got a coach.
0: But he also understands the whole legality of it, and these are the rules that he has to play
1: really
0: by.
1: He's really got to walk the knife's edge here right now. I mean, you know, would he like to open up and say, yeah, Kelly McCrimmon and Bill Foley and
0: you're
1: shackling me.
0: Yeah.
1: He's getting paid.
0: I understand he wants to coach, but you also understand that he has mouths to feed as well.
1: He signed that contract.
0: Sure. You're getting
1: presumably
0: paid.
1: Understood. Bruce Cassidy, you know, by all accounts, a very bright man, and he's got legal representation.
0: Yeah, but he spoke yesterday. Yeah. We heard that. And then McCrimmon spoke with the Overdrive boys saying, leaks coming from inside the house. So everything's kind of yada, yada, yada. Still no coach. And still no permission to talk. But
1: stands on it, and he's taking his time.
0: Stands on it. Parcatti's on it.
1: Oh, yeah, big changes.
0: They're all on it. So we'll go with CJ. We'll talk Habs, Hurricanes. We'll obviously talk about the ongoing Oilers situation as well. Play Alberta Early Bird coming up at around 7:20. Of course, Play Alberta, the presenting sponsor of Edmonton Sports Talk. 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That's good for the Italian Center. And again, we'll go off the hockey, albeit briefly, but a big day here in Edmonton Sports as you got the Riverhawks tipping off their season tonight at home to the Wenatchee Apple Sox. A game you can hear live here on Edmonton Sports Talk as well if you can't make it down to the park. Down at REMAX. So another season of Riverhawks baseball is upon us. Summer is here. And of course, the Elks, a game we've been talking about and fantasizing about for quite some time. Night at the Knothole tonight from Clark. Elks and Stamps, a BOA. Get up close and personal. It's going to be great. A lot of guys from ESD here making their way down to Clark tonight. So a great night, Friday night, under the lights, both at the ballpark and down at Clark. So we're going there at around 7:30. And then the nail gun. We got him, Dave.
1: Yep.
0: TSN's Dave Naylor. He said he likes to text 20 minutes before. I've set the alarm.

0: The alarm is going to buzz at around 7:20. We'll send Naylor a text. He'll join us to discuss the news that we had yesterday morning.
1: Yeah, it is a big, big day in the CFL.
0: Kind of 24, 48, 36 hours, I guess, with that whole broadcast deal. And again, the question, if you have any questions for Dave regarding that deal, I mean, shoot him in. We'd be happy to pass them along. I know kind of just the broadcasting. How's that going to take shape and form?
1: Well, that's what the viewers, fans of the league, and there are many, they want to know, how does it affect them?
0: I do have a bit of a kink for Americans calling the CFL.
1: And yeah, of course.
0: And
1: you
0: I told
1: do.
0: You this in the 95 Cup. If you ever watched the ESPN2 feed of that, like, it's interesting to get their perspective and how they call it, because they know football. Americans love and know football. That is their sport.
1: Well,
0: so them calling our
1: anyone.
0: Game. Yeah.
1: Well, I told you off air yesterday, I was part of, when I say part, I was certainly a pilot fish in the whole thing. I was there and working around the NFL Films guys who shot the 99-98 Grey Cup in Vancouver. They came in and did NFL treatment of the Grey Cup game. And it was, I wish I still kept the DVD. Yes, that's what we got them on back then.
0: Yeah.
1: It was fantastic.
0: See, and you know the drum I've been beating my entire life.
1: I know.
0: Give me a CFL Films. Give me a production propaganda arm of the league to grow. You want to grow the game?
1: Don Metz here in Edmonton. I, in fact, helped Don out in writing a brief for
0: season-long fantasy. All these things are great. Goalposts, all that stuff. That's all fine. But give me a propaganda arm to invade people's psyches. That's how the NFL did it. It's right there. So we'll get to Dave at around 7:40, 7:45-ish in hour number two. Kind of easy trivia. Three questions too many on the way at around 8:10. Sobeys and Safeway Liquor joined by our friends from Alley Cat Brewing. They'll be in studio today sampling a few.
1: Had some of that earlier this week.
0: Oh, yeah. And you know how they do. I mean, obviously
1: they do it.
0: Brewer
1: it
0: of
1: well
0: the
1: for
0: 6
1: a long
0: o'clocker
1: time.
0: Lager.
1: Yeah.
0: And as well. But we'll be trying some new things here. And I just wanted to... where is this beer of the week? Yeah, it looks like we'll be trying a session ale, I do believe, and a pineapple coconut ale.
1: Oh, my.
0: I think are the beers.
2: That sounds great.
1: For you.
2: Oh, yes, absolutely for me, J-Mo.
1: Yeah,
2: No.
0: Trev needs a drink.
1: No. Yeah, yes, he does.
0: Punchline pineapple coconut or set to summit session ale. And of course, the brewers of the 6 o'clocker lager. So our friends at Alley Cat will be by. Yeah. And the wrap for William Huff all still to come in hour three. Let's get into your morning announcements here quickly. Lots to pour over here in the world of sports from last night and leading up into a busy weekend here. Morning announcements are brought to you by Rundle Park Short Course. With affordable rates for juniors, seniors, adults, walkable par 58 course is a great family-friendly atmosphere. Perfect for all skill levels, but ideal for shorter hitters and those just learning the game. Snaggy smash burger at Shorty's after the round. Check them out on Instagram at Rundle Park SC. Habs down in Raleigh tonight with Greg Wyshynski in attendance, looking to stay alive. Carolina leading that series 3-1. Action gets underway at 6. Jays win again. Dave, another tight one, 2-1.
1: And before we leave hockey, very difficult day in the hockey world with the untimely death of Claude Lemieux. It was in the manner in which he died.
0: Carrying the torch out as well just a few nights ago was one of those things where,
1: just saw him.
0: Yeah.
1: He was in our presence and in our world. And if you're of an age where you don't remember Claude Lemieux, the player... spend a bit of time and maximum respect for what he did in the postseason. And I understand. I watched the Chris Draper hit live.
0: Yeah.
1: And if you haven't, check out the Unrivaled documentary that was done on that Avalanche Detroit relationship, if you want to call it that, hatred. It's well worth your time.
0: That was a rivalry, and he was a player that played in a time which required players like him. We can sit here and navel gaze at, what a dirty, all this. No, that's how it was. He was an employee of that time. So
1: yes.
0: Would it fly today? No.
1: When the games mattered the most, he was at his best and he was better than most.
0: Yeah, and just going over the nature of what happened, can't stress it enough, but if you are in a situation of peril or of need or anything like that, my DMs are open.
1: Yes.
0: You can always text us, 780-218-9999. I try to keep myself as open as can be to listeners and viewers. If you've ever wanted, I know I have lots of chats with a lot of you, not even about sports, just life, whatever. But if you ever need to talk to somebody, I'm here.

0: Dave, and you're
1: I'll allow just an off ramp if we've got a minute. I mean, I lost my brother and sister-in-law within 24 hours, almost 2 years ago, and one death was expected and the other was not. And my brother's was, and my sister-in-law's was not. So I know how difficult the time has been for the families involved and me. And so I'd like to echo your comments. There are resources out there, you know, beyond, and people who are trained in this who can help navigate.
0: Professionals. I am not.
1: And I've availed myself of that after all of this has happened. So just, you know, I know these are, you know, not easy conversations to have, of course, they never are. And not something that we would typically do on a show like this, but that doesn't mean, A, you know, obviously, if you want to celebrate Claude Lemieux, the player, that's certainly worthy of doing so. Remember him as the person and the family and what's been left behind and all of how their lives have changed.
0: Well said. And again, it's we're all here for you. This is, I think, you know how we listen in this atmosphere here. So whether you're a 95.7 Cruise FM, maybe you're a fresh listener, listen to us on the FM dial, but I think everybody kind of knows how it goes here, so don't be shy. Always open. 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Spurs staying alive. Ooh, you had Wemby for 30?
2: Yeah.
1: Oh,
2: man. Going into the third quarter, he had 22 or 20 points. So I'm like, oh, this is easy.
0: It's a lock.
2: Yeah. And but then he really just...
0: 28.
2: Didn't provide much after that. Well, offensively.
1: Yes,
2: at least.
1: Offensively. Yes.
2: So, yeah. I don't know.
0: Spurs 118, Thunder 91, forcing a game 7. That will go down here on tomorrow, 6 o'clock from OKC. Spurs Thunder, a deciding game 7 to see who will face the Knicks in the NBA Finals. French Open, couple Canadians moving on as well, both on the men's and women's side. Felix Auger-Aliassime, he will advance to the third round, as will Vicky Mboko. Both of those matches will take place tomorrow, time to be determined.
1: Kind of a neat side note, if Serena Williams says she wants to come back and play doubles, and she wants to play with Canada's own Vicky Mboko.
0: See, now that's cool. Very cool. That's cool.
1: Yeah.
0: I like that.
1: You're 19 years old and the greatest woman tennis player ever says, I want to come back and I'm playing with you.
0: It's got to help. It can't hurt. I think for the future of her career too. So.
1: No kidding.
0: The Charles Schwab Open? Do you do it?
1: Not following as closely as I'd like to.
0: Canada, again, nothing new on Evan Bouchard, I guess. I mean, that happened during the third hour of the show yesterday. Of course, you've all probably seen the video. Ryan Lindgren, the 5 minute in the game for the hit to the head. Bouchard injured. I mean,
1: heard
0: obviously.
1: Stan Bowman on with Bob Stauffer yesterday. And obviously he was asked about it, as he should. It was the most pressing thing outside of the changes in the Oilers front office.
0: Yes.
1: And Bowman said that he had been in contact with Bouchard texting and obviously in contact with the Team Canada personnel. And he appears to be okay.
0: Yeah.
1: You know, more tests, more evaluation to come.
0: So we wish him well. But I mean, Dave, it's our game again. Canada shutting out the States 4-0 in quarterfinals action at the World Hockey Championships. That erases the Olympic gold medal game.
1: I hope the Americans enjoyed their time atop the mountain because it's over.
0: Brief, but it's balls back in our court, baby. Yep. Canada moves on to the semifinals. More on that, though, we'll get from a sports update with YouTube Trev. We'll get to that right now. Once again, coming back, we'll have a YouTube Trev's trade of the day and the crack pack for Wayne's sports cards. All still to come in our number one sports update with YouTube Trev, brought to you by Paramount Flooring. Are you ready to treat your feet?
1: Sure am.
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0: 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Please give us a thumb up, subscribe to the channel, and Nasty Chat's humming along. In the Nasty Chat here momentarily, we will erect the poll of YouTube Trev's trade of the day. It is part of off-season. What off-season?
1: What? Off-season.
0: Exactly. Sure. For GCL Diesel, so that's still to come. You can text us anytime, 780-218-9999 is the Paris Jewelers inbox. Dirty Don says, hey guys, I know I'm not the most positive person. Claude Lemieux's situation is very sad. Knowing my challenges, EST has helped me view things in different ways. I thank you all for that.
1: Thank you.
0: You guys are aces. Bless you, Brandon from Windsor. Well, it's not a victory lap here, but we're just kind of saying it's...
1: No, I think the things, or the sentiment that Eric and I expressed... is certainly genuine, and you know, I don't think it does anyone any good if we entirely avoid the conversation and just say, you know, Claude Lemieux died suddenly. It's worthy of, you know, at least I'm trying to understand and then extending that feeling, if you will, and carrying that both to your own situation and those of others. Yeah. Try to understand that, you know, you can look, you know, whatever normal means, and yet inside be struggling with some very, very heavy things.
0: We are all just humans, and we're all on the same rock all together, so we're all going through, so we can all kind of help and assist when needed.
1: Sure.
0: And that's kind of what we were getting at there. If you have any requests for Dance Party Friday, please feel free to get them in as well. I kind of like to go a little off the rails when it comes to the musical choices.
1: Oh, please.
0: Well, a little,
1: bring it.
0: Yeah, a little general dynamics there playing in. Coming live from the Popeyes Louisiana Kitchen Studio as well. Crack Pack on the way for Wayne's. It's coming up later this hour. But right now, it's YouTube Trev's trade of the day. The star of the show, the cutest Dalmatian. YouTube Trev will be in here right now.
1: Future He's broadcasting.
0: Future NHL executive, too.
1: Struggling today, but boy,
0: we're gonna get up to that. Off season, YouTube Trev's trade of the day for GCL Diesel. Providers of the best diesel engine components around, from turbochargers to injectors, fuel pumps to sensors. They are the critical engine component experts, proud to serve Edmonton, Northern Alberta area for over 50 years. What is the trade of the day today?
1: Bring it.
2: Thank you for that, LT.
0: Okay.
2: Yes, it's the final day of the McDavid trade week. This one, I'm very interested to see how the Nasties vote on this. The texts come in, all that. Connor McDavid, we all know his brilliance, and we all know where he's from. Today, we're shipping Connor back to Toronto, back to Ontario.
0: The dream.
2: Yes. I'll just get right to it here. Connor McDavid for Austin Matthews, for Matthew Nyes, and this year's first overall pick. So you'd have to make the trade right now.
1: So still drunk, are you?
2: Still drunk?
1: Still drunk.
2: Well, I mean...
1: How many fireballs? How many fireballs last night?
2: It's so weird because sometimes I say this, you know, where I run it through and people are like, oh, that's not enough, Trev. That's not nearly enough. You need to throw in a first and a second in there. And then now you're saying that's way too much. So I'm not going to lie.
1: Well, I think the Leafs would like Jari as well.
2: You think they would?
1: No. I think they have zero interest in him.
2: Okay, fair enough. But Austin Matthews, you know, he had off year, right?
1: We've heard.
2: But what could he do with the likes of Leon Draisaitl? He's a top 10 player at his, you know, peak. Mm-hmm. And without Marner, he was definitely not that. But what could that be like in Edmonton? And you're getting rid of Connor McDavid, so the C automatically goes to Leon Draisaitl.
1: Correct.
2: Therefore, that pressure of Austin Matthews.
0: Austin.
2: No. That pressure, he's gone. He's been terrible as a captain. He's not a captain, and he wouldn't be a captain here. Mitch Marner, what has he done since he's left Toronto? He's done everything. He's a completely different player, especially in the playoffs. So a lot of people are going to bring up, oh, Matthews, he sucks in the playoffs. Well, I don't know. I feel like a change of scenery might be better for him. And I could see him for sure. He's got 2 years left at that $13.25 million contract. I mean, I think the Gavin McKenna, you know, that probably helps his case, but I still think he's going to leave. So, and then you throw in this Matthew Nyes.
0: Boom, wow.
2: A solid player. I think
0: you don't even need Matthews in this deal.
2: I'm
0: joking.
2: Matthew Nyes, he definitely outperformed Matthews this year, which is kind of crazy. I think he had 66 points, if I'm not mistaken. He's a grinder. He's a power forward. He's physical. And I could see him excelling in the playoffs. Like, I could see him being a playoff performer when that time comes for him. And then obviously you get this year's first overall pick.
0: Okay, well, you erect that poll. Yeah. I'm very interested to see this.
1: So you're both winning now and building for the future.
2: Boom. Yes.
1: Okay.
0: Nolan from St. Albert says yes.
1: Total sense.
0: Yes in a heartbeat.
2: Chica. Nolan, look at him. Yeah. He would do it.
0: Nolan from St. Albert says yes in a heartbeat. Flip Matthews to a third team. Run like you stole it, he says. Let's get this poll up. I'd love to see this.
1: Erect it, please.
0: I just barfed in my mouth a little. Nacho Man says, boo this man. Costura says, gross on so many levels of the Georgia satellite. Yep. Austin Matthews, second line center, is intriguing. Amish Man 19 says,
1: second line center, you've taken the C off him. You've really sort of dehumanized him.
0: Yeah, but now, no, absolutely no
1: Take
0: pressure.
1: Take it a step further. Make him a checking center.
0: Dickinson, who needs you, right? Like,
1: see ya, J-Dog.
0: Chris Gann, this has officially ruined my Friday. Thanks, Trev. Vote. Look,
2: you can a lot of people, no, I would never do that. No, not for Matthews. So that's why I'm having a hard time. Like, really? This week was my gauge on all these trades. Mm-hmm. Is completely out of it. I'm out of it. I really don't know. It's hard to just please the nasties, and it's kind of throwing me off. Not gonna lie.
1: Don't please the nasties.
0: Don't people please.
1: Yeah,
0: it's
1: don't.
0: A dangerous game. You'll never do that.
1: This business
2: now, 67% of the people say no. Like, what are you talking about? What? That would be a wicked return.
0: Yeah, this is assuming, again, the Leafs sign off. This is from an Oilers point of view. That's what you're voting on in the poll. McDavid for Austin Matthews, Matty Nyes, and the 26th first overall pick. The poll is live and erect.
1: What if Chyka runs the analytics on McDavid and they're not that good? And he goes,
0: Oh, maybe they flip him. Is that what you're saying?
1: Right.
0: Yeah, okay, yeah.
1: Trade and flip.
0: Oh, boy.
2: Interesting.
0: And we're doing this till July 1, you said, right?
2: Oh, yeah.
1: Oh, God.
2: Another month left.
0: Hey.
1: That's good programming.
0: Well, we've done the McDavid week. Now we can say, hey, we did the McDavid week. It is done.
2: Yeah, it's done. Yeah. I'm not going to lie. Last week, I was like, I'm looking forward to the McDavid trade week. But
0: well, you got a little spicy there as well earlier this week with the pod call. Like, you were a man looking to light the world on fire.
2: But I'm actually looking forward to go back to more realistic trades next week. This is impossible.
0: So Monday, we're going to get a realistic deal.
2: Yeah, more realistic trades.
0: Okay.
1: How do you package Aku Ratu?
2: What can you do there, man?
1: What could you do there?
0: Well, then we can't play Rat anymore.
2: Yeah, 56
0: points. We got to keep the guy here.
2: Carpat.
1: Yes, he did.
0: Yeah.
1: Someone will like that.
0: All right. That's YouTube Trust Trade today. Once again, you can vote on the YouTube Nasty Chat right now. The poll is live. Early numbers, 36% say yes, 64% say no. Once again, early in the voting. Mm-hmm. These numbers can...
2: It's ruining me.
0: First past the post. Trev, why not give them a second and third sweetening that comes in from Lee
1: and
0: in
1: Jari.
0: The Paris Jewelers inbox? Oh, Jari. You want to make the deal, not chase people away from the deal.
2: I did get a proposed trade from Nasty Atif.
1: Well, share it. Don't keep it to yourself. That's what we're doing.
0: Please,
1: that's why we have microphones.
0: Please, yes. I can't wait.
2: Okay, McDavid and Jari to the Hurricanes for Taylor Hall, Nikolaj Ehlers, Brandon Bussey, a 2027 first round, mm-hmm. and 2028 second.
1: Now, you'll make this trade after the Hurricanes win the cup, right?
2: Yeah.
1: So that is a good time to catch them when they're vulnerable.
2: Yeah,
0: buy high, I think is what they say.
1: Tulski's on a five-day drunk, and you phone him and make that deal.
0: Dennis King sends off, yeah.
1: Yeah.
0: All right, vote on the YouTube Nest Chat. That is YouTube Trev's trade of the day, a part of off-season. What off-season for GCL Diesel? All right, enough waiting. Let's get into this. It's the Crack Pack for Wayne's. Check them out today. They're located on the West End here. By the Italian Center Shop. Look alive. Yes, great catch. Italian Center on the West End, right beside it is Wayne's. They have their brand new location, big, spacious, beautiful. But not just cards. You can go in there and you can get cards of any sort. Last week, I said there's that Teemu Selänne, we had those big portrait profiles.
1: It's his grad photo.
0: Yeah, and somebody keeps putting a... Sorry, I had to do what I...
1: Go to range there.
0: Somebody keeps putting the big E down, but I keep putting them up every day.
1: Because it's eerie.
0: Well, it is eerie, but you kind of like it. Like, he's watching over you.
1: Okay.
0: But Wayne's, more than just cards, they got Funko Pops, Lego, comic books, magic cards, Pokemon cards, the whole bit. I go in there now and I buy these little trinket Sonic the Hedgehog. I didn't get it. But yeah, there are lots of stuff.
1: Daddy treats himself.
0: Daddy doesn't mind the odd treat, a treat for Pop-Pop. Yeah. But if you're looking, like I've always said, if you're looking for like a fun birthday gift for somebody or something, you go in there and, I mean, they got the cards from all the old TV shows and stuff. So lots of stuff. You can just go in there at Wayne's and look around. Wayne's sports cards here on the West End. Okay, let's get these open. Beautiful packing. Once again, it's
1: inaugural issue, it says.
0: 2003 Pacific CFL football. Thank you very much.
1: I was there when this photo was taken.
0: I'm surprised you're not on the cover.
1: Let's look inside.
0: Look at this. First one, an Ottawa Renegade.
1: Sure.
0: Gerald Vaughn, defensive back.
1: Yep. Hit it.
0: Another Renegade. Demiune Craig, quarterback.
1: Oh, Mike Sellers.
0: Mike Sellers.
1: I started, I think he was 19 when he was an Edmonton Eskimo. And then went on. There was a legal issue.
0: Yeah.
1: And then he came back to the CFL and played with Winnipeg.
0: Mountain of a man.
1: Huge.
0: Joe Fleming, Stampeders defensive end.
1: Anthony Calvillo.
0: Oh, you got the Calvillo. That's nice. AC. Straight from the...
1: Yeah. AC.
0: How about this? A little Danny Mack.
1: Mm-hmm.
0: Hamilton Tigercats, Danny McManus.
1: Chris Shelley from your Hamilton Tigercats.
0: Love it. And Robert Gordon, Winnipeg Blue Bomber receiver.
1: Oh, this pack's for you, baby. Corey Holmes.
0: Oh, the mayor. He loved going in Regina to Mr. Breakfast. Did you ever go there on your travels? It was that Probably. Small little shack. Yeah, Corey Probably. Holmes loved it.
1: And Rocky Henry.
0: Rocky Henry.
1: There you go. God, Dem Riders.
0: Man, this is nice. Okay, Trev, who do you got in the pack here? Spit the names.
2: Okay, today I have Mike O'Shea.
0: Mike O'Shea.
2: Tony Akins. Atkins. Albert Connell. We've got Corey Holmes and Jermaine Copeland.
0: Jermaine Copeland. That was the receiver, hey?
1: Yep, he could ball.
0: Part of that Alouettes Air Force there. So, once again, these are just beautiful looking cards. Pacific, I don't know what you're doing, but get back in the game and start making these CFL ones again because they are just, they are.
1: Is Pacific still out there doing stuff?
0: I can't say yes, and I won't say no.
1: I don't know the card industry anymore. Well, I have a better idea of it.
0: I wouldn't mind getting my hand on a box of these Pacifics, though. That would just be great. Vance Van Vandervan, Paris Drouleau's inbox. Just thinking aloud, all these questions around McDavid don't seem to come up as much around Dry. Mm-hmm. Maybe it's time for the Oilers' first European captain. I mean, anyone who can cut loose and hack the occasional dart is good in my books. So he likes the vibe of Leon there as a captain. Okay. Maybe next week is trade Leon week.
1: Well, I'll ask this. Maybe we talk this through at another time, but I don't see wearing the C as the heavy mantle for McDavid. Isn't it just when you're him and his skill and what he's done to this point in his career?
0: You don't see it, but I think he does. It weighs a lot on him, as it should. That's the type of person he is. But I'm just saying that coat gets pretty heavy, right? And if you were to take that off of him and just let that talent fly.
2: I think for sure when he was younger, though, a lot more. Like, well, he's totally okay with being the captain.
0: He's a man now,
1: as he should be.
2: Because, like, what veteran, I mean, is going to come into the locker room if the Oilers made a trade and, you know, would McDavid really, really listen to, you know? I know that's
0: Corey Perry,
2: he would listen to him. But, like, now it's like he is kind of the guy in the locker room, and yes, he has been.
0: Yeah.
1: Well, not kind of the guy. Like, yeah, he is you may not like or think that he's Messier-esque, or great, but he is. Just in a different way at a different time. I'm sorry, I think he's a good captain, and I fulfills what I would imagine. Again, we're not in the room, and if you're not in the room, we're all guessing.
0: We were briefly wildly during the Cup Final the other year.
1: Okay.
0: We were all in there.
1: Merely a snapshot.
0: Collingwood Rob says, Trevor, why didn't you consider a three-team deal in any of your trades involving McDavid? You might have pulled off the trade of the century. You haven't done a three-team deal yet, have you?
2: Yeah, I think I'm going to have a week.
0: Of three-team deals?
2: Yeah.
0: Okay.
2: Oh! A week for that. So that'll be fun. But also, I honestly, like, three-team deals kind of confuse the hell out of me. They really do.
0: YouTube, well, there's a lot going there.
1: Threesome week.
2: Like, whenever I see them, I'm like,
0: yeah, brought to you by
1: Pierre.
2: Yes. Like, who contacts who, you know, in a three-team? Do they all just, hey, in a group chat? Or someone gets the ball rolling, right?
1: Right.
2: He's like, yeah, I'm fascinated by three-team deals.
0: McDiesel 780 in the nasty chat. JMO oblivious in the background on one of the cards would be pretty funny. It would. Thing with these cards, though, there's really no background. It's just kind of the player on a...
1: Yeah,
0: on a,
1: highlighted, but...
0: But they should have...
1: Crowd... Me talking to Roger Reinsen.
0: A one-of-one signed an auto, a Jameson auto.
1: Me on the sideline talking to Roger Reinsen about the latest Rush album,
0: which hell, we did. You could make an entire series of CFL cards just strictly CFL moments.
1: Yes.
0: And again, the famous photo of you leading Herve off the field down in Calgary. I mean, that right there is top of the
1: set. It's a pack of its own.
0: Yeah. You could easily do greatest CFL moments cards, but hey... Just an idea. I don't know if Stuart, if you're listening, maybe that's

0: the next path.
1: He's had a week already.
0: He's loving it, though.
2: You closed a $500 million deal, we believe.
0: You talk about wearing, you talk about wearing the C, though. He's
2: I don't think you come into the office Friday. Out to Muskoka. We'll see you Monday. See you, Stu.
0: Get the boat running.
2: Yeah.
0: Nolan from St. Albert says, I think I could use a threesome week.
2: Oh, come on.
0: I think we, Menage a trade.
2: I regretted
0: week.
2: Saying it.
0: Chris Dixon, Menage a trade.
2: Said it.
0: Menage a trade. Maybe that's how we package it.
2: Young Tube is a man now.
0: Triple P. Shout out to Greg from the Elk sales team. Got paired with him at Red Tail yesterday and said he listens sometimes.
2: Yes.
0: Is that, yeah? Mm-hmm. Hell of a guy and hell of a golfer. If you got a big company looking to get into a suite, reach out to my boy Greg. He will look after you. Okay, well, so reach out to Greg today.
2: Former baseball player. Yeah. Powerful thighs.
0: Well, speaking of baseball, as mentioned, big day here in Edmonton. We'll get more on that in hour number two for that's good at around 7:30. Riverhawks open up their 2026 campaign. Down at RE/MAX tonight, it's the start of a three-game set with the Wenatchee Apple Sox. Dave, I said, I really hope visiting teams, I doubt they will, but bring up a couple Rubbermaid tubs, give me a hat. I don't need anything else. No shirts, no bobbleheads, anything like that. Just bring up a couple Rubbermaids of hats.
2: Who sells them? Who is out there? Do they just drop them off at the Riverhawks? I'm just, again, I go to the
0: league.
2: Practicality.
0: See, I see this as a league thing where you pop them next to the Riverhawks shop, and then people, I mean, it's a great little souvenir, and then you could kind of catch them all, I guess we'd say, from all the opposing teams that visit. Get a hat from each. We're so punch drunk on minor league baseball teams now and the zany logos and hats. I mean, it just, to me, it's a no-brainer. But Riverhawks tonight, of course, you can hear the game live on Edmonton Sports Talk. We will have full coverage. And our full broadcasting schedule of both the Riverhawks and the Stingers is up at EdmontonSportsTalk.com. So if you can't make it down to any of these games, you can catch them right here on EST. We'll have coverage of both the Stingers and Riverhawks. And, of course, Elks Green and Gold Kickoff Show. That gets underway for the regular season with the Edmonton Elks. Of course, Maddie and Milne will be down there at and around Commonwealth, which is... doing the pregame post pre and post Green and Gold off site was a little tip, but now they're on because I feel Maddie and Milne, got to get them out to the tail, got to get them, you got to smell the onions cooking on the
2: but they'll
0: the
2: be on site, they'll be down,
0: so they'll be on site
2: at Commonwealth in the rec center there.
0: Yeah, we'll get you set there for Elks games throughout the regular season as well here on EST. But Stingers, Riverhawks, of course, the full broadcast schedule of both of those local teams up at EdmontonSportsTalk.com. Coming up in hour number two, we got Chris Johnston of TSN and The Athletic. He'll be joining us just after 7 o'clock. We'll talk more Oilers with him. Habs looking to hang on tonight down in Raleigh as well. Play Alberta Early Bird, that's at 7:20. That's good for the Italian Center. Dave Naylor will be by, CFL on TSN. He'll be by at around 7:40, 7:45-ish. Naylor, busy boy, doing the rounds. Yesterday, anywhere and everywhere, really.
2: Should.
0: Yep, so we'll get his thoughts on, him doing the rounds, what he kind of picked up as well in terms of opinion, and just his thoughts on the whole broadcasting deal. He did have the article up at TSN.ca yesterday and breaking the whole story there. So we'll get his thoughts on the six-year term with the CFL, with TSN, with YouTube, and with DAZN moving forward. And once again, if you have any questions you'd like us to pass along for Dave regarding that broadcast deal, 780-218-9999. That's all still to come in hour number two. 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And it is Friday, Dave. 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
2: Okay.
0: So if you have any questions, it is frequently asked question Friday with Hammer Injury Law. 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Balineski, I'm with you, LT. I love minor league baseball hats. See, it's a money. You're printing money here for all the teams.
2: I don't know what year it started, but minor league teams have now, it's just a regular part of what we see in the offseason, is they rebrand for specialty games. So you're the whatever, that's your corporate entity. But for, two weekends of the year, you are, and they often tap into, the Riverhawks are doing the Tree Huggers.
0: Yes, that's going to be their full
2: alternate
0: team.
2: Identity.
0: Yeah.
2: Alternate identity for a couple of games this year. It's cool. But
0: I like,
2: now it's become like a thing, and everyone kind of is expected to do it. And then you sell a lot of
0: stuff.
2: And you
0: sell it. People buy it.
2: Stuff. Just,
0: yes, the River Valley Tree Huggers. That'll be the River Hawks alternate identity for this season.
2: Yeah.
0: You can hop on their website and check that out. Pretty cool logo. Kind of like a homemade thing. It's a tree. It's smiling. I like the, it says River Valley, then Tree Huggers. Tree Huggers is all done in a wood with leaves on it type of thing. Really cool look. Totally going to get one of those caps. They look lights out. So that's going to be the thing. They also have the indigenous take on their logo, which
2: beautiful
0: was done
2: logo.
0: Nice. Very nice artwork there. So, yeah, it's just, I don't know. You might as well make as many logos and as many colors and variations
2: if
0: on,
2: people would,
0: on the theme.
2: If people are buying it, keep doing it.
0: Keep doing it, baby. Yeah. And again, give me a... I do have their schedule out in front of me. Where are the American teams that come visit Edmonton this year? Because you don't get all of them during a during a season. But some the Marion Berries will be coming to town.
2: Pardon me?
0: Yes, that's in July. Bellingham Bells, they frequently visit the Port Angeles Lefties. Like, give them all to me. Starting tonight with Wenatchee. I want all of them. Yakima Valley Pippins.
2: Excuse me?
0: Yes. They will be in town later in June, mid-June. So that's kind of your American opposition.
2: You said the Marion Berries.
0: Yes, right? Marion Berries.
2: Which is a fruit, right? Marion Barry is the former mayor of Washington, D.C., District of Columbia, embroiled in several controversies.
0: Well,
2: I'll get to that later.
0: We have some sign ideas for that series, eh?
2: Yeah, yes, we do. So when you said Marion Barry, it's Marion Barry, but it caught me there for a moment. Yes.
0: Oh, I love those delicious double meetings in sports.
2: Going.
0: Minor league teams, gotta love it.
2: You celebrate a political career, but there were some problems.
0: Well, hey, you get into politics, Dave.
2: Well, I understand.
0: You show me a squeaky clean politician, right? And I'll show you.
2: Understood.
0: Hey, yeah.
2: 1990 arrest and drug conviction. That's all I'm going to leave it with.
0: Okay, you can do your own research if you will.
2: Yes.
0: Everybody's got the internet.
2: Yep.
0: 780-289-8999. Your texts are still welcome in the Paris Jewelers inbox. We'll get to a no Rip City step. I don't think the Portland Pickles are coming up this year. But again, that's another one I'd like to see. I know the River
2: Does
0: Hawks,
2: John Ryan still own
0: I think
2: part
0: he is
2: that?
0: Still part of that part of that club.
2: Pickles.
0: Get your texts in. Still looking for a Royal Pizza text of the day as we make our way through the next 2 hours of the program. $20 to Royal Pizza is on the line. Let's get to a sports update here with YouTube Trev. 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A weekend of Blue Jays baseball in Toronto against the Chicago White Sox, July 17th to 19th. 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To get on the waiting list today, you can call or text 780-970-4834. Chris Johnston on the way after the top of the hour. Play Alberta Early Bird, and that's good. And Dave Naylor of the CFL and TSN, all still to come in hour number two. It is the Nielsen Show, brought to you by Weiss Johnson. Dave Jamieson in for Dustin Nielsen, who's got the call tonight, semifinals of the Memorial Cup. Trev's got more on that in the update. Lieutenant Eric here as well. It is the Nielsen Show here. Oh, and also 95.7 Cruise FM should let you know. Quick traffic update from Pauline Higgins, and we'll be back after this. Trev, hit it.
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7: Hey guys, good morning. It's a pretty good drive out there. Obviously a bit of building volume, but it's Friday and we do typically see lighter volume on Friday mornings. So hopefully that trend continues for us today. We're getting reports of a stall on Gateway Boulevard near 63rd Avenue in the right lane. I'm not seeing any delays build through there. Just watch for them if you're headed that way. 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
8: Dance Party Friday continues here on The Nielsen Show. Dave Jameson in for Dustin Nielsen, Lieutenant Eric, and YouTube Trev, you heard there on the sports update. 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That's good for the Italian Center and TSN's Dave Naylor on the way. All in hour number two here. We are coming to you live as well from the Popeyes Louisiana Kitchen Studio. Go get a Ben Stelter Collector Cup today, $2.99, and help celebrate that while the month of May is still here. 780-218-9999 is the Paris Jewelers inbox. Continue getting your texts in. We're looking for a text of the day. Vaughn's got a good one here. That Marion Barry reference really cracks me up.
9: Oh, yeah.
8: Well, that's, I think he's...
9: I got it.
8: Yeah, Vaughn, you are in the lead.
9: Clubhouse leader.
8: By a nose.
9: Mm-hmm. Good sting operation, boy. Yeah. You don't see those often these days.
8: No, you love a good sting.
9: Yes. Hey?
8: Yeah. But let's get to our first guest of the morning. He joins us every Friday. Chris Johnston, TSN and The Athletic. He's for GS Construction. 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And he joins us on the Firehouse Subs Hotline. Great Friday morning to you, Chris. Hope you're doing well. Yesterday was interesting. We heard Cassidy speak with the Chicklet boys. McCrimmon had his say with TSN as well. Your thoughts on everything said there, and are we really any closer here as Oilers fans to finding out, or if they can ever speak to Cassidy?
10: I guess we're closer in the sense that each passing day is one day closer to Vegas playing the last game of the playoffs.
8: Yeah, I guess.
10: And you know, it's only at that point, really, I think we're going to get any clarity 100% one way or another how the Golden Knights are going to proceed when it comes to Bruce Cassidy. But look, this is going to still be a storyline. I mean, it flared up yesterday with some of the comments that were made, and you know, we got a Stanley Cup Final media day that's going to happen somewhere in the next 3 to 5 days, depending on how things go in the Eastern Conference Final, and I'm sure Kelly McCrimmon will be asked some version of the Cassidy questions again. So, you know, I don't think we're closer to learning, you know, what Vegas is going to do, in the sense that if they've held on this long, you know, they've clearly established a position they feel, you know, is correct, which is they're not going to let him talk and or think about letting him talk to other teams until the playoffs are done. And so I guess, you know, if you're the Oilers or the Kings, maybe the Maple Leafs, you just got to wait and see where this ends up.

0: can only comment on obviously what we know and what we hear. It was reported last week, Darren Dreger saying they had a 3 to 4 hour, conversation interview with Craig Berube. His name has been mentioned. Obviously, Cassidy's name has been mentioned. Laviolette's has been mentioned briefly. I mean, I'm sure there's stuff going on behind the scenes, but is it still, are we still just sitting at that in those three, or have you heard anything else kind of, on the wind?
1: I think that's where we're at right now. I mean, look, we're still waiting for some clarity with Jared Bednar and the Colorado Avalanche. You know, he's obviously under contract there through next season, but with the way their year ended, I think it's fair to at least wonder if perhaps he'll be available. If not, Cassidy still, I have to believe that some way, shape, or form is going to find a way to work again next season. So I think the Oilers are frankly, they don't have to be in any sort of rush because, it's not as though other teams are snapping up their other potential options at this point. Yeah. I think that they have the luxury of time. And so it makes sense. Look, you talk to Craig Berube, you see maybe if there's a fit with Laviolette, and then you wait and see what else might be out there. I mean, I guess we can't even 100% rule out the possibility John Tortorella becomes available at the end of the Golden Knights run, depending on what happens with this situation. So, obviously with looking for an experienced, accomplished coach as Edmonton is, there really is only so many people that fit that description. And, right now the Oilers don't have the ability to talk to them all. And so I think they just wait it out and see where we land here as we get deeper into June.
0: And I'm glad you brought up Jared Bednar because we had Luke Gazdik on yesterday and he brought up not an excuse, but a reason in that, Colorado was very banged up in this series. But I guess the likelihood of how much you see Colorado maybe potentially moving on from him when all things are said and done here.
1: It's hard to get a read on it. Chris McFarland, their general manager, is obviously rumored to have interest from Nashville Predators. So, first I almost want to hear what's going to happen with their front office. Is that going to go anywhere? Is he potentially going to take a job? Is it someone else that's making the call on Jared Bednar's future? You look at the results here. The Avalanche have been a top team for a long time. And, prior to this spring, what the knock on them had been is since winning their Stanley Cup is they hadn't won a round. Well, this year they won two rounds, won them pretty emphatically. And unfortunately, you lose Cale Makar as an effective player for the first two games of the West Final. Obviously, MacKinnon gets injured during that series. I mean, I'm not sure if Scotty Bowman in his prime was coaching the Avalanche to a successful run without basically the two heartbeat members of their team. So, I don't think they have a coaching issue myself. It would only be a decision made if they felt they've done everything else, right? They traded Rantanen in a way. Obviously, they've loaded up at numerous deadlines. They brought back Kadri this year and added Nicholas Waugh. I mean, it would only be a we've done everything else. What else can we do type of move? But I think they'd be crazy to move on from the guy. We still don't even know who's making that call. And that's the first thing we got to get clarity on, I'd say.
2: Chris, you hear lots of coaches and players say they've got to limit the opposition in their shots and the quality of their shots. But Carolina is playing what I call anaconda hockey. They're just squeezing the offense out of Montreal. And, Montreal's taking a lot of criticism. Why don't you shoot more? I just don't see opportunity for them to get a lot of shots and good shots.
1: I think that's fair. I mean, look, we've seen teams be stifled before. I don't think on this stage, like this deep in the playoffs, I can recall it being so one-sided against an opponent. And, it's, 12 shots a game, 13 shots a game. It's crazy. That's a good period for typically teams that are get down to the Final Four and have a chance to compete for a Stanley Cup. I don't know if the Canadians can find an answer for that, but, it hasn't even been close. I mean, it's close in the sense that two of the four games in the series went to overtime, 3-2 wins by Carolina. But, if you look at anything, beyond the scoreline, the Hurricanes have dominated them. It's almost like for fans of soccer, it's a bit like total hockey, right? Total football was famous back in the day. But they press you everywhere on the ice. In the first game of the series, Carolina got a little bit too much pressure and led to a bunch of odd man rushes against Montreal, filled the net. But since that point, there's been no space out there, no opportunities really for the Canadians to get going. Their power play, they did have a couple early opportunities in game four, and that hurt them. I think that they weren't able to strike there and at least get on the front foot, get a lead, maybe get Carolina into something approaching discomfort. Mm-hmm. Because really this has been as one-sided of a series as you can imagine right now. And Montreal needs a miracle, in my view, to even just get it back to a game six.
0: Chris Johnston joining us from TSN and The Athletic. He is your GS Construction Hockey Insider and Analyst this morning on the Firehouse Subs Hotline. Canada back on top of the USA, I guess. Not Olympic gold medal, but I mean, they do best them in an international tournament yesterday, 4-0. You celebrate the win, but here in Edmonton, I mean, we were doing hour three live when that Bouchard hit came. That was a tough watch.
1: It was a tough watch. I mean, dirty hit, correctly called on the ice. You know, Lindgren ejected from the game. And, you know, Bouchard, unfortunately, was unavailable for the afternoon. I've tried to get clarity on if there's any chance he'll play this weekend. I don't have that. But given what we saw there, I think it's a long shot. And, you know, really tough for Evan, tough for Team Canada, obviously, with them. You know, he's the engine of their blue line. He was, you know, a huge part of a team that's gone undefeated to this stage in the tournament, and just have to hope for his sake that it isn't anything that lingers too long. But, you know, I think we're dealing with a head injury there, safe to say. And, you know, it's unfortunate. I mean, the Worlds is a long tournament, and you know, I think it can be a nice way for players to end their season. But obviously no one wants to get hurt going over there and playing at the end of the year.
2: Chris, the hockey world is grappling with the sudden death of Claude Lemieux. I'm sure you have some distinct memories of him. And, you know, he will be known by many for the Chris Draper hit, but I think you'd be glossing over who he was as a player and just how good he was in the biggest moments.
1: Yeah, I mean, just shock is the sense I still feel around the hockey world with that news yesterday of Claude Lemieux. I mean, the contrast between seeing him holding the torch on Monday night in Montreal and then the news, unfortunately, of his death yesterday is just, it's almost hard to process that. You know, and in talking to some people, you know, I spoke yesterday with Lou Lamoriello, who obviously had him for many years as a GM in New Jersey, spoke with Brendan Shanahan last night. And one thing Brendan said is that as much as Claude had that reputation on the ice for you know, it was well earned, you know, a lot of plays that crossed the line and he would do anything to win. He said off the ice, he called him a big softy. He told me, you know, he was a guy that was quick to cry, was a great friend, a very sensitive man behind the scenes. And so I think that there's the people that knew Claude, you know, remember maybe a little different than the average hockey fan. I'm guessing he was a villain for if you cheered for anyone other than the Canadiens or the Devils or the Avalanche in his prime or some of the other teams he played for. You know, he was an easy guy to cheer against, but, you know, he was well-loved inside the hockey community, spent a long time as an agent here in recent years, you know, represented a number of clients, you know, right up until this week. I mean, it's hard to make sense of the fact he died by suicide. I mean, who can know what's going through anyone's mind, obviously, in those circumstances. But, you know, he negotiated a contract for a player this week. So, you know, it's going to take some time, I think, to process this. But, you know, the memory you have is someone who really, you know, touched a lot of people in a positive way as a teammate, you know, as an agent and an advocator for players the last 15 or so years. And then, you know, obviously those that knew him well, you know, you can't hear a bad word about a guy who's as competitive, as accomplished as you could hope to be as a professional hockey player.
0: Well said, Chris. We'll leave it there. You go forth, enjoy tonight. And, you know, you did tweet out the Stanley Cup potential schedule. So when we talk to you next, maybe we'll be discussing the Cup Finals, I guess.
1: Yeah, I'll be in one of those cities. We just depends where we are next Friday. It could be Vegas. It could be Raleigh. I guess it could still be Montreal.
0: Could still.
1: Canadians have some kind of miracle run in them. We'll have to see what plays out.
0: Just, I guess, quickly, too, assuming, I mean, if Carolina does get it done tonight, you're looking at, and we won't talk to you until next Friday. So if it is a Carolina-Vegas, you know, Stanley Cup matchup, where are you kind of leaning on that one early on?
1: Honestly, Carolina is where my gut is. I mean, just seeing how dominant they've been. You know, they're 11-1 at this stage of the playoffs. We talked about the shot differential and how little they're giving up. My early take would be that Carolina, among the teams left, would be my favorite to win the Cup. So just have to see what goes next, though.
0: Love it. And I appreciate the total football drop as well.
2: Didn't fall in depth for that, Chris.
0: So,
2: we caught you.
0: Enjoy the weekend, man.
1: That's good. To see you guys.
2: Take care.
0: Chris Johnston, TSN and The Athletic. 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Have your say on what Chris said if you'd like. And again, text of the day still up for grabs. I do like Chris Dixon.

0: Menage a Trade Week, though. I think I'm going to put that into the hopper for text of the day, discussing a potential of three-way deals next week with YouTube Trev.
1: No, I like that. Yeah. Very good. Very good. Yep.
0: You ever been in a...
2: No, that's okay, fine. We'll, let's park it right there, shall we?
0: Well, that's for the hangout. That's more of a fireside chat.
2: Yeah, that is
0: chat,
2: more a hangout thing.
0: Yeah. Play Alberta Early Bird. Let's get to that right now. Play Alberta, the title sponsor of Edmonton Sports Talk. You can go to playalberta.ca or download the app. Make it easy for yourself as well. And if you are placing a wager, a sprinkle, if you will, a prop.
2: Oh. Little pinch.
0: See, the alarm's gone. I have to text Dave Naylor right now.
2: Sure to get on that.
0: Glad I set the alarm. Win gambling, set a budget before you play. 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Learn how. Remember, if you gamble, use your game sense. Okay, back to the ice tonight. Habs looking to stay alive down in Carolina. Canadiens and Hurricanes tonight, with Carolina leading 3-1. Trev, what is your sense here in terms of a player prop tonight? Who do you like? Where would you go tonight if you're putting a sprinkle down?
1: I don't know. Do you boys think Montreal can win? Or is this done?
2: No.
1: Is this done?
2: No, succinctly, no.
0: Yeah, I don't believe so. No, I don't want to spoil it. You know, spoilers, but...
1: Yeah, I think you're right. I'm going to go off the board here. Like, for me, like, I kind of just... The first player that comes to mind, I always... I don't like to overthink it. What player? I look at the roster, and the first player that really sticks out. So today, I'm going to look at the Carolina Hurricanes, Jacob Slavin. Let's go with I'm going with a goal. Jacob Slavin goal.
2: Slaves.
1: I like it.
0: Jacob Slavin goal. You heard there. Get it now on Play Alberta. You can go to playalberta.ca for more, or click on the or download the app and make it easy for yourself there as well. Just going over some EST specials. You click the sports banner at the top. EST specials on the left-hand side. A couple of nice ones here. Dave, what are your thoughts on this one?
2: Cool.
0: Justin Rankin, most outstanding player, plus 5,000 right now.
2: The Mop. Most outstanding player.
0: We CFL. Like him. He's a great running back. He can run. He can catch.
2: Oh, yeah. He can do it all.
0: The Mop?
2: That's a high bar. Not that he's not capable of being in the conversation.
0: Yes.
2: We like to say in the conversation in sports talk.
0: Plus 5,000, though? That might drop a little something on there.
2: Okay. Just a little. Just a pinch.
0: You got Rankin to the moons. Justin Rankin over 875 and a half rushing yards. So you're looking to get over like 875 rushing yards on the season?
2: Yes.
0: Yeah.
2: Yes.
0: You can get that at minus 110. Jay's play of the day, Charles Schwab challenge to go to a playoff, boosted for plus 341. So you can even look at that.
2: Promise, I'll lock in on the Charles Schwab.
0: You said you didn't want to get to the Chuck Schwab challenge, and here we are, and we're loving it.
2: I'll entertain it.
0: Yeah, why not? So you can get those EST specials right now. You click on sports at the top of the page, playalberta.ca, EST specials on the left-hand side, and get involved in any of these special bits that we've cooked up. Lock Shop today, a programming alert. I will be alongside Matthew Iwanek on this very desk.
2: Lock Shoppy.
0: 11 to noon here on the Lock Shop, so I look forward to that. Always fun sharing a desk. Not sharing a mic, but you know what I mean.
2: I don't know how much fun it is. I did it for nine and a half years.
0: That's why I look to you and get your
2: toil.
0: Thoughts.
2: It's toil.
0: Hey, but at least he's not looking through me two panes of glass and kind of. What did he do?
2: Eyes?
0: What did he do? What was that one story? The one time where you had a guest on or something happened and you looked to him as you do when you're hosting and there's a producer there like Trevor here is, and if something happens, we look to them as like help. Now we need you to help. We need you to do something. And you something. What was it? It was the.
2: I mean, wasn't the Taylor Hall trade? Was it?
0: Could have been. And I think there were more than one incident, obviously.
2: I'm sure. Well, you do a show that long with someone, there are incidents. I mean, the Taylor Hall trade, we're on the air. I'm interviewing somebody. It was the summer. I mean, off-season. What off-season?
0: What off-season?
2: So we scheduled a guy to talk about, you know, some piece, long-form journalism piece, about John Kruk. He's been arrested, whatever. And we're just filling time, man. It's a Thursday or Friday, whatever it is. Blistering hot outside. We're not thinking. We're not in the ready position for Taylor Hall for Adam Larson. And I'm two questions into this interview. The guy was very nice, very engaging, locked in on the interview. And then Iwanek starts giving me the old waving and then giving me the gotta end it. Yeah. End this conversation now. We got a trade. And he's yelling in my ear, Taylor Hall's been traded, you know. And so

0: Well, we, I just
1: but you then
0: the guy,
1: proceeded. Oh, okay.
0: No. I said, with
1: tell
0: all due
1: more.
0: Respect, John, we've had big news here in Edmonton. The star player for the Oilers been traded. He goes, I totally understand. Let's see if we can hook up again and continue this chat. It was very nice.
1: Yeah.
0: And then off we went. And
1: you understood the moment.
0: Get this. We opened the phones.
1: Well,
0: yeah.
1: I know you've been toying with the idea this week. Maybe today's
0: Trevor's
1: the day.
0: Trevor's frightened at the idea of a full phone board.
2: No,
1: God.
2: I've never, that's new for me.
0: Oh, it would be new for...
2: So,
1: knowing all the names, who's on two, we got to Greg, and then you go to Mike.
0: John,
1: and, you
0: go.
1: And then you're answering, hey, who's this? This is Frank.
0: You're Frank
1: on three. Who's on two? What's on what?
0: Yeah.
1: It was quite the scene, baby. And then you also got to be riding that dump button because a lot of people have a foul mouth and they tend to go off, and you got to make sure that they don't say anything
0: lock out.
1: Naughty on air. But
2: I'd be bad at that.
1: Oh, it's
2: I would
0: coming
2: be.
0: At you fast from Pitcher Creek.
1: It's quite a speedball.
2: I always feel bad when listening on radio and you know they have a caller in. And they're talking, okay, I got to cut you off there. And then I always feel so bad for the person.
0: Oh, no.
2: No. That's why, if they're going on a rant and we need to hit a break or something like that, I have a hard time cutting people off.
0: Oh.
2: I just let it go.
1: Have you ever called in, though?
2: No.
1: As a fan?
2: No.
1: You should. It's fun. I still do. But the thing is, you call in, you don't go straight to air. You are waiting. You have time to formulate a thought. I mean, you're calling, you probably already have one.
0: Right.
1: You don't just call and you're like, oh, what am I going to... But you're sitting there and you're waiting. So and maybe the waiting is the hardest part. Then you overthink it.
0: What is Jim...
2: Yeah.
0: Jim Rome always says, have a take, don't suck.
1: Yes.
0: So come on, ready to talk. Don't ask me how I'm doing. My rule number one, don't ask how I'm doing tonight. Hey, Dave, how are you tonight?
1: How are you doing?
0: I'm fine. What is your point? Why are you here?
1: I like when they ask how you're doing, and then the host completely ignores it and says, what do you want? And then they kind of, I thought we could become friends.
0: No,
1: I thought this might lead to a friendship. I'd call you, you'd call me back.
0: Yeah. I'm allowed to come on our show.
1: Yes.
0: What would you like to do? Go.
1: There was that Sabres fan. Was it the round at the Habs? I don't know. It was either first round or second round. But did you hear that Sabres guy calling to Rome? And this was perfect. He started. It was a slow build.
0: Yes.
1: And I can't remember how. I'm not even going to paraphrase it. Mm-hmm. But he just talked about the Sabres and you better start believing. Blah blah blah. We're here. We're on the block. And you could feel it building. And you're watching Rome, and he was just. He was loved because he could, and it was building and building, and he hit it, and it was just a solid call, solid take, if you will.
0: Yes.
1: God, I wish.
0: Well, there's an art. There's an art to it.
1: For every, we had one out of every, I'd say 20, that was actually worth it. I mean, most, no offense. I mean, if any of you listening did call back in the old, that's great. I'm not gonna, we're not grading you here, but most of it was trash.
0: Yes.
1: And most listeners, and whenever we did open the phones, we'd be like, this sucks. And now everybody wants to do it again. They're suckers for punishment.
0: When you have it, you don't want it. And then when it goes away, I missed that. Yes.
1: Yeah. No open lines today, unfortunately. Nah. But maybe.
0: Put that in the budget.
1: Well, I take the cans in here. That's my duty. I take in the recyclables. I take the cans to the can man. Usually get a crisp fiver. I put it on Iwanek's desk. He puts it into the slush fund. So maybe with that money that we've been collecting by Zach drinking lots of pop, we buy one of the board, the phone. We light them up and we can have open line time.
0: Put it in the capital budget.
1: I would say during the hangout this morning with Matthew Iwanek, people text that in, get that in, and plant the seed of the idea. And we could get open lines sooner than you might think.
0: And I'm cracking.
1: 780-218-9999. Bring back Charlie Huddy. Yes, the Godfather. That is, of course, one of the more famous callers there over the years at 1260. That was a hell of a... That it was all gold.
0: That's a Jim Rome-esque kind of call.
1: We knew it as it was happening. Dusty and I were staring at each other in our eyes. We're like, this is it.
0: That's what we need now, Charlie Huddy. A very good coach. Like a player.
1: You could play that whole... We played it the other day. It hasn't aged. Given the current state of all of the same things he brought up then are still true today.
0: That's what we call an evergreen.
1: It was an evergreen call, an evergreen take. Assemble Kevin Lowe. Yeah, exactly. Who is doing Dusty's chore while he's gone? Nobody really.
0: We'll talk about that.
1: Really
0: off
1: dictated.
0: Air.
1: I mean, Dave, when you come in, you do all the chores, really.
0: Ran the dishwasher yesterday. By the way, a tip, guys, you wouldn't know it too, but use the 40-minute cycle. the dishwasher. You don't need 2.5 hours.
2: I was a dishwasher for 2 years, Shamer.
0: Well, as was I.
2: Oh, nice.
0: Yes. So, see?
2: Cool. Yeah, let's go.
0: United.
2: Yeah. No, you don't need 2 hours. 40 minutes is just plenty.
0: But that is the setting. The first setting is 2.5 hours. You don't need that.
2: No. That's ridiculous.
0: 40 should do you.
1: It's a waste.
2: And Dusty's chore is dusting.
1: Is that what it is?
2: Yeah, he gets to it. I mean, we all got to it like twice.
1: See this, Dave?
0: Yes.
1: I can write my name.
2: Yeah, that is really dusty.
0: Yeah, it is. Okay, well.
1: Hampton Steve, question for your conversation with Naylor. With the Zone getting the Saturday night games, would it be safe to assume that more often than not during the upcoming 6 years, the Labor Day rematch will be a DAZN exclusive game? Okay, well, that's a good question. I mean, scheduling and all that, obviously the whole schedule will be moved a bit. We won't be, I mean, there'll still be Labor Day, obviously, on the schedule, but, okay, well, we'll patch that one up.
0: And I'll say this in advance, we'll still ask the question. It's very early to be asking that sort of granular stuff.
1: Yes.
0: On, you know, so is Adnan Virk going to host the DAZN game? You know, they won't know that yet.
1: Well, not necessarily names, but I do want the answer of, like, will it be like an American crew? Or
0: will it be uniquely theirs, not just batched on or, you know, attached to TSN, like an offshoot?
1: I still told you yesterday, Matty Devlin did one game. I think it was in Montreal, Voice of the Raptors, right? Yes. And he killed it.
0: Mm-hmm.
1: And he was pinch hitting. And that was great, but, like, he was great.
0: Jamie Campbell did a game years ago.
1: When the Sportsnet? Yes. Rob Falls?
0: Yes.
1: Yeah. 780-218-9999 is where you can get your text in. Still looking for a text today. We got a couple of humdingers, though, and your chance to $20 to Royal Pizza remains up for grabs. Okay, let's get to a sports update here. We'll be back with a little that's good for the Italian Center, going over the Riverhawks and the Elks, both in action tonight right here in Edmonton. A great Friday of local sports here and a hell of a day. Shaping up right now weather-wise, but we'll have more on that coming up next. Dave Naylor of the CFL and TSN also joining us before hour two is up. 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Trev's got a sports update. It is for the great staff at Park Mazda and dealer principal Mitch Lewicki, who will be at both games tonight at the same time.
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1: 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We'll have a sports update here with Trev. He's got it. It's Dave Jameson in for Dustin Nielsen. Lieutenant Eric coming to you from the Popeyes Louisiana Kitchen Studio. 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
9: Hey guys, you'll find a bit of volume out there now. Friday mornings, though, typically mean light volume, and I am seeing that for the most part. A couple minor issues to warn you about. Actually, reports that Y Road is closed out by Range Road 215 right now. We are also getting reports of a collision westbound on Kingsway by Airport Road, but not seeing any huge delays. And there might be a collision eastbound on the Yellowhead just after Winterburn Road, but again, things are moving all right through the area. 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

0: 7 Dance Party Friday continues here. 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Dave Jameson in for Dustin Nielsen, who's got the call tonight. Memorial Cup semifinals from Kelowna, Everett, and Chicoutimi. The winner advances to take on the undefeated Kitchener Rangers in Sunday's final. Lieutenant Eric here with you as well, and YouTube Trev behind the scenes, keeping everything locked down. On the way this hour, Dave Naylor of the CFL on TSN will be by. He's been putting in the work over the last 36 hours and change, or whatever it is, 24. It's the CFL broadcasting deal. Obviously, that's the hit of the week here in the CFL. Preseason wraps up tonight. Elks and Stamps. Actually, it's a full slate in the CFL. All the preseason action going down later tonight around the league. But we'll get Dave's thoughts on the broadcast deal and, of course, any questions you have for him. Maybe not too in-depth as the last one from Hampton Steve in terms of the details and the scheduling and all that. But just what this means moving forward, of course, we heard the term 6 years. That's good. You want a good... This isn't a short-term thing where you got to be dealing with this again soon, but 6 years... You kind of got to assume, and this leads into the rule changes he made as well, that there is a grand plan behind all of this. These aren't just decisions made one at a time in their own little chamber. This is all part of something bigger, and as we talked yesterday, could lead to expansion, really.
1: Well, and it will beg the question, either you or I will ask this, or Dave will bring it up, which is, did those changes that were announced, were they as a result of the ongoing negotiations that had, I'm sure they were, had been talking for months and months, were they part of those conversations where Bell, DAZN, anyone else who was in those things say, yeah, we'd like all of this, we'll commit, but we'd like to see some changes?
0: Yeah, the back and forth and where they settle on the ultimate decision.
1: Yeah. Yes.
0: Of course.

0: 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YouTube is humming along as well. 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Like the show. Subscribe to the channel if you haven't already. YouTube Trev's Trade of the Day. 28% say yes in the McDavid for Matthews, Knies, and a 26 first overall pick. So I think you hit the high watermark yesterday, right? Like, that was the one. You're not, not feeling it.
1: Yeah. 26, hey? Yeah, I don't really understand that. I'd be through the roof if the Oilers could get that, to be honest. But
2: would you, though?
1: Yeah.
2: Like, but you'd be sad that 97
1: I'd be
2: was
1: sad,
2: leaving.
1: But I guarantee you the return, if McDavid does leave and he says, hey, like, warning, I'm probably not going to resign here, and the Oilers, you know, are forced to trade him, the return won't be even close to that. So just brace yourself.
0: Oh, yeah. Yeah. No, totally. Like, that's word of warning here. That's the exercise we're doing. Let's get to the, we're coming to you live as well from Popeye's Louisiana Kitchen Studio. Check out Popeye's today. But right now, a little, that's good for the Italian Center shop. That's what you do. I went into Wayne's yesterday to get those CFL cards.
2: Oh,
0: and of course,
2: yeah.
0: Daddy needed a bite. Wife was at a work event last night, so I said, I'm on my own for supper. I probably need something for lunch. So what did I do? Popped into the Italian Center right there. They had the panino sandwiches, picked up a mild. Boom, bam, I'm out of there. Had half the mild for lunch, cold.
2: Yeah.
0: And then for supper, I put the other half in the microwave, cut the half in half, just heated it for 30 seconds, get a little soft. Beautiful. Oof. That was my day. That's what I consumed yesterday. An Italian Center panino. That's it.
2: God, that's living.
0: Watching the calories, hey? Yeah. A cup of beer.
2: Well, then the confrontation with the dog, that would have shed a couple of calories. Come on.
0: That was wild. Yeah. Check out the Italian Center today. Once again, the paninos, the heat and serve meals, the deli, the bakery, the produce section, all of it's going down at the Italian Center shop. Good, fresh, and local there. But again, once again, a nod to what's going on tonight here in Edmonton. Of course, the Oilers coaching search continues, all of that stuff, front office, hockey ops. Blah, blah, blah. But we've actually got sports going on tonight. Regular season action for your Edmonton Riverhawks. Great baseball. We all know the fun down at RE/MAX that the Riverhawks have provided us over the years. But it does help, too. We all love a winner. And the Riverhawks have been competitive now over the years. Players know now. They know, Dave, that this is a place where you can play in front of however many thousand fields.
2: Yes.
0: You've seen some of the other stadiums, I guess, if we want to call that. I use that term loosely around the West Coast League. Nothing compares to RE/MAX. The players know it now. Word's gotten out. They're getting elite talent up here. So, again, you go for the theme nights. You go for the fun. You go for the social media. You want to put a little snap of yourself there at the game, enjoying whatever it is. Hot dog or whatever, but it is good baseball now as well with great players. So Edmonton Riverhawks tonight, Wenatchee Apple Sox, 7:05 down at RE/MAX. Of course, if you can't make it out to the home opener tonight, we will have a full Riverhawks broadcast schedule, which you can view up at edmontonsports.com all throughout the season. EST is your place to catch Riverhawks games live on the radio. Baseball on the radio, Dave. Nothing compares to that.
2: Better.
0: Love it. Riverhawks tonight. Won't be making it down tonight, but I will be.
2: When is the kids game?
0: The afternoon is what you're saying. Hold that thought, Dave. I will pull up the schedule right now for you because I know that hits us in a certain fashion and manner here. Yes, here it is. Wednesday, June 10th, the Edmonton Riverhawks will welcome in the Victoria Harbor Cats. First pitch, 11:05.
2: Okay.
0: That will be the one that we circle on the calendars. Hey, what are you doing? There may be.
2: Hey.
0: You want to go and we'll score the game too.
2: Oh, hand scoring.
0: Yeah, yeah, yeah.
2: No tablets.
0: Yeah. So get down if you can. Check out the Riverhawks. If you can, check them out here on EST. And of course, the Elks, night at the Knothole tonight. We've been talking about this. Clark Stadium tonight. They're taking it back. Night at the Knothole. Elks stamps. It's a battle of Alberta, albeit preseason, but they all count when it comes to rivalry games. Get down there as the Elks wrap up their preseason schedule tonight. Clark Stadium should be a cracker of a game and a hell of an atmosphere. So that is your that's good. Nice to see some. Of course, the Stingers are already underway, but now you've got everything else going on here. Should be a fantastic summer. And with no Stanley Cup pursuit chase that bleeds
2: and
0: into these seasons.
2: And we are tailgating tonight at Clark is
0: tailgating. Tailgating is live as well down there. So I know Dave and Section T has already extended the invite. You'll get the food, the drink, the atmosphere. Some would say carnival like. But on that note, with the CFL discussion, we bring in our next guest this morning. It is Dave Naylor of the CFL and TSN. He joins us on the Firehouse Subs Hotline. Dave, thanks so much for taking the time to join us this morning. Dave Jamieson in for Dustin Nielsen. Lieutenant Eric, you were doing.

0: in the rounds. You were a busy bee yesterday. It all started with the article up at TSN.ca. We came in to do the show yesterday morning. It was great content just to kind of lead off and kick off the day. But the new broadcast deal, CFL, of course, sticking with Bell Media and TSN. You've also got now DAZN as a player in the game and YouTube. Just overall thoughts on everything from yesterday and the announcement with all of these players involved.
1: Well, I think Stuart Johnston made good on his promise to sort of maximize revenue, but not prioritize revenue above all else. And you know, I think they understand that they kind of lean into the future of media, which is, you know, having a YouTube component that I don't fully understand the extent of that, but there's going to be some live content on that. There's going to be preseason games on that. Of course, you've got, you know, Bell Media with its platforms, including CTV and Crave. And then you've got a global streaming partner, which is, you know, the most significant global streaming partner in the world. And they're going to do a game domestically per week. And, you know, the ultimate, if the reported figures are correct, and I have no reason to think they're not, I mean, you're talking about a substantial increase, you know, to the bottom line of CFL teams. I mean, the league going from getting a check for about $50 million a year to, you know, between 83 and 84. And you start to, you know, measure the ramifications of that on the salary cap and just on the business, on expansion possibilities. Mm-hmm. I mean, you know, it's not a secret what Stuart Johnston was hired for. He was hired to improve the bottom line of these teams. And he was hired with a mandate, unlike any commissioner that I've covered, which was status quo is not an option. There's no sacred cows. You know, do what you need to do to maximize and improve the business model for this team, this league. And so, you know, overall, I think it's a very positive thing. I really do. I mean, I know from a TSN perspective, we're overjoyed. I mean, Thursday and Friday night footballs are our priorities. Even though we give up a couple of playoff games, we actually come away with two more playoff games than we have before because of the expanded format. We're exclusive on the Grey Cup. It's a great deal for TSN, and you know, certainly from a revenue perspective from the league's side, it's a great deal for the league.
2: Dave, were some of the changes that Stuart Johnston announced previously before the broadcast agreement, were they part of what went into the ultimate announcement we saw yesterday and where I'm going, you know, some of the timing, you know, how did all of that roll out?
1: Let me close my office door because there's a dog barking.
2: Okay.
1: He never barks. Like once a month,
2: well,
1: he will bark.
0: He's excited about this deal. Clearly.
1: But yeah, I was excited about the deal. But of course, it's more like I'm on a podcast. So yeah, this is the one time
2: this
1: a month
2: is it.
1: Bark. Let me just close the
2: sure.
1: door here.
0: Oh, look, a little action shot, hey?
2: Yes.
0: I like that.
1: All right. the interconnectedness of the ideas. Yeah. I think that's one thing that I keep repeating this about Stuart Johnston. You know, don't judge his moves or his decisions in isolation.
2: Right.
1: I think there's an interconnectedness to all of them. And I think I'll go back to, you know, the rule changes, which, again, I think was guided to, you know, I've seen a lot of stuff out there, and I'll have to be, a year from now, I'll be saying this a lot. The goal of the league in changing the rules was not to increase scoring, okay? That has never been it. I see it all over message boards saying, well, they're going to increase. No, stop right now. The goal was to improve the ratio of touchdowns to field goals. That was the goal, okay?
2: Correct.
1: A too high a percentage, or the league feels that too high a percentage of scoring comes via field goals. They want more from touchdowns. You know why? Because field goals don't make great highlights unless they come from 63 yards away.
2: Correct.
1: That's why they want touchdowns more over field goals. So, yeah, I mean, that makes the league, I think, more appealing television-wise, is just, you know, seeing that, streamlining the product, you know, so the games aren't extended. Without the play clock being consistent. Those are all things that I think played into kind of improving the television property. Even a small rule change, I'll give you this is one that would flown under the radar of most people. There was a rule change this offseason that if the team is leading the game with the ball, less than 40 seconds remaining, and the defense has no timeouts, you can just end the game, right? You don't have to kneel it out anymore.
2: Oh,
1: why would that be a rule change that anybody would want? Well, what happens in those kneel outs in the final 40 seconds of a game? Pushing, shoving, guy pokes somebody in the eye,
2: sure.
1: Flags. You get 2 or 3 minutes of garbage television.
2: Right.
1: For when the game is over.
0: Yeah.
1: Right. And then you get some supplementary discipline and maybe a good player is not playing next week. So It's a small thing, but that was done to improve the television property. So when the game is over, you're gone.

0: you know, you're yeah. gone to the next game or whatever. So yeah, there's an interconnectedness, and that's just a small example. Obviously, the more dramatic changes illustrate that more broadly, and certainly the playoff format. I mean, when I saw the playoff format, I wrote a column saying, look, I don't really think this is a better format. I don't. And I don't think that most of the people in the league office probably think that, you know, in isolation, this is a better playoff format than what we have. Maybe they do. I don't know. But I think objectively it's not. But it was engineered to drive revenue. And when you only got a 19 league, you know, and look, there's all kinds of things that people have thrown at the wall in this league to try to grow revenue, global players. And a lot of them don't result in any more revenue.
1: Correct.
0: This one did. Okay. Whether you like it or not, it accomplished the goal, which was to increase revenue for the league. And I say, God knows there have been enough ideas tried that didn't result in that. So yeah, I do. I absolutely, when I saw the playoff format, I knew exactly what that was about. And now I think you even see it kind of bleed into the next idea. Cause what's the buzz that people are starting to talk about a little bit now? Expansion. 10th team. Well, what are the things that kind of lead us to that direction? Well, one, I think we think an 8 out of 9 playoff format long-term is probably not like a great idea. If you had to do that for a short way, I know there's a play-in element to it, but you know, more teams, it really behooves more teams. And the other one is you just improve the bottom line for every CFL team. So if I'm a prospective owner who's interested in getting involved in this league and all of a sudden, you know, the books just improved. And that's, you know, that's the gateway to ownership, right? You have to look at the books and say, yeah, I like what I see. So, yeah, I think all of that, one idea bleeds into the next. And this announcement, I think, could bleed into another.
2: And excuse me if I'm out of bounds with this one, and maybe this hasn't been covered, but of course, Dustin Nielsen, who usually hosts this show, you know, does calls for TSN, CFL and TSN. We were kind of debating here in your office yesterday about the broadcasting of the game. Of course, yeah. We all know you guys are on TSN. That's fine. What have you heard or how do you think this goes in terms of DAZN's package for the Saturday night and the two playoff games? I not so much the YouTube, but are we going to see like an American style broadcast group? Is it going to be, I'm not looking for names, but do you know what kind of route that might take for people listening and viewing?
0: I don't, other than the fact that it sounds like they're going to, you know, have their own personalities, their own crew.
2: Okay.
0: It's not going to be, you know, the TSN crew moves over to DAZN on Saturdays.
2: Okay.
0: You know, I saw that from my understanding, which, you know, again, I think that's the way every other league is, right?
2: Yeah.
0: You've got multiple rights holders and you get the perspective of one broadcast team on one day and you get the perspective of another broadcast team on another. I certainly understand why from the league's perspective, they wanted to diversify the stakeholders of their media rights. And I certainly understand why they felt it was important to have a streaming partner. And you know, look, I don't really know that much about DAZN, but sometimes when the CFL follows a trend or gets involved with something that other leagues are doing, they end up getting sort of the dime store version of it.
1: Yes.
0: Okay.
1: And they're late. They're late to the table often.
0: Yes. You know, and so I'll give you an example. Okay. Do you remember when everybody was getting an official betting partner?
1: Mm-hmm.
0: Right.
1: Mm-hmm.
0: And the CFL came out with Bet Regal.
1: Yes.
0: Which I have had never heard of. Right. I don't believe they ever actually got licensed in Ontario. I don't want to besmirch them here, but I don't think they exist anymore. But so I don't know if I can. But they never, I don't think they ever became a licensed entity. They're best known among people I know for hanging a full yardage prop on a couple of games, one with Zach Caleros playing and one with Bo Levi Mitchell, where the coaches had announced they were only playing a half. I have some friends that retired on those props. Seriously, Dave Dickinson comes out and says, yes. Hey, Bo's only playing a half. And Bet Regal hung a number like 423 for his passing yards. Like, I got friends that don't have to work anymore off of that one.
2: Could have been a hell of a
0: anyway.
2: Half.
0: Oh.
1: That is tremendous.
0: It's something.
1: Anyway, Dave, is there anything? I know it didn't come in the announcement yesterday. And the league and Genius Sports. Like, where does that stand now?
0: I will get to that in just a second.
1: Okay.
0: But so my point is that when they came out with a global streaming partner, this is not an endorsement of DAZN. I don't know that much about it. But I was glad it was a name I recognized.
2: Yeah.
0: That it wasn't some emerging streaming dime store version of a global streaming partner. That this is one that, they're the exclusive international rights holder of the National Football League. of NCAA football. That's who you want to get in bed with, I would think, if you're the Canadian Football League, not the Bet Regals of, you know, streaming. But back to Genius Sports. It's funny, it's been all quiet on that front, hasn't it?
1: Yes.
0: Since Stuart Johnston took out. I don't know, but I think the fact that you have not heard Genius Sports come out of Stuart's mouth, I don't know if I've ever heard it, in what now, 13, 14 months as commissioner would tell you that it is maybe not as much of a priority as it was under the previous. And I don't know, there's a business component to that deal.
1: Yes.
0: That was where Genius became an actual stakeholder in the league, in exchange for its services, basically. They became sort of a 10th stakeholder, almost like a 10th franchise. I don't know where that deal sits right now. But you've actually tweaked me to follow up on that because, okay. Yeah, Genius Sports, which was kind of all the rage not that long ago in the Canadian Football League, doesn't seem to be getting a lot of press from the podium.
2: TSN's Dave Naylor joining us here on the CFL. I wanted to get to this too, and another thing that, you know, we're very proud of here. I take part in a 4-man CFL fantasy. We celebrated our 10-year anniversary yesterday. Matthew Iwanek runs that. Pen, paper, spreadsheets, the whole bit. Humble brag, I am the defending champion. The Birmingham Barracudas will be the title holder heading into the 11th campaign this season. But season-long fantasy, I think that's another thing that, you know, speaks to, I mean, they had the weekly one with the monetary values that was cute and all, but I think season long, you get to draft, you get to, you know, bring friends if you want into the game, have a league, do all that stuff that the NFL has been doing and has really, you know, grown it with a segment of people who would not be so interested in games or players or whatnot. Now they know them. Now they love them because they're theirs. So just your thoughts on the season long fantasy and have you yet joined a team, drafted and, you know, constructed your own league, I guess, with some of your coworkers.
0: So on season-long fantasy and anything kind of in that space, and that specifically, I think it's part of chipping away at what, you know, I think, and I think Commissioner probably would agree, and others, is the single greatest challenge this league faces, and that's the demographic, right? Yep. That, you know, I still look at the crowd at the Grey Cup, you know, look into the stands at a CFL game, depending on where you are. It's not the same all over the league, but you can certainly see the demographic challenge. And that is that basically for every fan who ages out and can't come to your games anymore, you need to add one. You know, I do a lot of just randomly talking to young people kind of about the CFL sometimes. So I have a pretty good sense, at least, especially in the GTA, of, you know, how challenging that can be. So anything like season-long fantasy that engages people, gives them another way to play the game, another way to sort of reason to learn the players and appreciate all of that, yeah. I think is very strong. The second half of your question, sorry, just slipped my mind.
2: Well, what's your team name? Have you gotten in?
0: That's right. So I have not become a fan. I was a fantasy sports guy for a long time.
2: Yeah.
0: I was like a Rotisserie League baseball nut going back to the 80s.
1: For
0: 30 years.
1: Wow.
0: And then I finally got out of it about 5-6 years ago, and I just kind of washed my hands of all fantasy sports. Now, somebody got me into an NFL fantasy league last year, which was my sort of toe in the water back on fantasy sports. The reason I don't do it, honestly, guys, is I get pulled in a lot of different directions in my job, and I love that. I love the fact that I don't just do one thing, that it's like, I got to go there. I do this, I get that done, I got to call that person, blah, blah, blah. Not good for missing deadlines on getting fantasy rosters. I tend to frustrate people when I get into fantasy. Hey, buddy, set your roster. We'll see. I'm non-committal on this one, but I probably should try.
2: And just a quickie before we let you go, you did report yesterday, big news, but you're not surprised by Ryan Dinwiddie going with Jake Mayer as the Red Blacks starting quarterback, already anointed. Just quick thoughts on that one as well.
0: Yeah, maybe we're a bit asleep on this one, right? Because it sounded, and I talked to Sean Burke, the general manager in Ottawa the other day, and he said, well, you know, we structured the contract such that by the time, you know, you measured the money that was paid out ahead of the league and what they had each remaining on their deals, Ryan had complete freedom to make whatever choice because, you know, as much as, you know, there could be competition at training camp, a lot of times it's stacked competition because there are real cap implications of starting one guy over another based on where the contracts are, and it affects the rest of your roster. In this case, they engineered the contracts in such a way that that wasn't going to be an issue, so Ryan could make a free choice. I think, you know, I said this on the broadcast, the halftime Argo Ticat last week. We started looking at it. I'm going, holy smokes. You know, it's not like this is a case where one guy's 32 and one's 27. They both just turned 29.
2: Yeah.
0: The guy who

0: with more starting experience? Jake Mayer. The guy who's thrown twice as many passes as the other guy? Jake Mayer. The guy who's been healthier throughout his career? Jake Mayer. You know, it really, I think I'll throw myself at this, maybe a little bit of sleep about that this, we should have viewed this as more of a competition, right, from the way that we're go, because it appears the Red Blacks do. And, you know, and there's even a kind of, I was looking for connections between Jake Mayer and Ryan Dinwiddie, because a lot of people think they overlapped in Calgary, and they didn't. But they did have the same college coach.
1: Oh, okay.
0: Dan Hawkins was the coach at Boise State when Dinwiddie was a player there in the early 2000s, and he was the coach at UC Davis when Jake Mayer was there in the sort of late teens. So, you know, there's just kind of a, for whatever that's worth, a connection. But I think this was a pretty, I got the first sort of whisper in my ear about this one probably 2 weeks ago. You know, and I, you know, they, it's interesting because the same agent represents both guys. And of course, you know, my first call that day was to the agent, said, "Hey, you got both guys. What do you know about the competition?" And he didn't know anything at that time. Like, he just said, "Hey, you know, I don't know anything that's different. You know, Drew's the number one and Jake's there competing." And, but that was, like I say, maybe about 2 weeks ago. And then from that point on, I just kept hearing. And then, you know, I think when the depth chart came out with Jake as number one for the home playoff game after Drew Brown hadn't played the next day, you know, they weren't fooling anybody by that point. So that's where they kind of ripped the Band-Aid off. And my big question now is, why did Drew Brown, like, how's Drew Brown going to respond?
2: Right.
0: Why did he go to Ottawa?
1: Yes.
0: To be the number one.
2: Exactly.
0: If he was going to be a number two, he would have been happy to stay in Winnipeg.
2: Sure.
0: I can tell you, because I think he was pretty comfortable there.
2: Yeah.
0: And then the question is, is he going to be the, like, I watched his media yesterday. He was very flattering and respectful of Jake Mayer. Seems like they have a good relationship, which is the first hurdle to clear if you're going to be a number two. But then you have to say, yeah, I'm going to embrace this role that you've given me, that which is not the one I came here for. And in Winnipeg, you got a situation where you've got, you know, you've got an aging Zach Caleros who can still play very well, but I think there are concerns about his durability at this stage of his career. Yeah. And how many, you know, probably not going to play 18 games. And then you've got a guy in Taylor Algrisma who, you know, played in some NFL preseason games, but, you know, joined the list of CFL quarterbacks that won.
1: Right.
0: Done that.
1: Yeah.
0: And as I, you know, I'm not trying to run Taylor Algrisma down, but the list of U Sport trained quarterbacks who have maintained a franchise quarterback job in the CFL since Russ Jackson retired in 1969 when I was two. Zero.
1: Yeah.
0: Zero. So, you know, if you're anticipating that, well, if something happens to Zach Claros, Taylor Algrisma's ready. Well, one, he's a rookie, and two, he's a U Sport trained quarterback, which, again, not saying he can't do it, just saying history's not on his side. So, Does Drew Brown, if he wants out of Ottawa, does that become a solution for Winnipeg, a short-term solution? You know, I don't think that's crazy speculation just based on, you know, how much I think Drew was really respected by the Bombers, how much he appreciated his time there, and the fact that he went to Ottawa to be a number one. Now, Ottawa's probably not, you know, they got quarterback depth issues as well if they don't have him. Right now, they got two 29-year-olds who've both started in this league. That's pretty good.
2: Yeah.
0: So if you can hold that together, you know, that's not a bad place to be.
2: Yeah, interesting times. Of course, the Elks will kick off the regular season in Ottawa. But we thanks for your time. I mean, preseason wrapping up tonight. Enjoy that, Dave. Thanks for your time. And thanks, let's Dave. Get to that regular season here.
0: Can't wait, guys. Thanks so much for having me on.
2: Dave Naylor, CFL and TSN, always appreciate his time and his dog, too. We would have had the dog on. I know you had questions written for him. He joins us on the Firehouse Subs hotline today. You can check out one of their 15 locations in and around the Edmonton area. Firehouse Subs, hot, hearty, and made to satisfy. Okay, 803, we need somebody to play kind of easy trivia. That's coming up next, 780-218-9999. Text in, say, "Trevor, I want to play," and he will pick one of you. 780-218-9999, PJ's inbox, text in. You'll be playing for $25 to Mr. Mike's. Dave's got the questions. We'll be going over that next. Three questions too many as well. If you have any, feel free to send them in. We'll flex them in, 780-218-9999. On the way, Sobeys and Safeway Liquor, special one, Alley Cat Brewing will be in studio. We'll be sampling some of their new brews and the wrap for William Huff, all still to come in hour three. Dave Jameson in for Dustin Nielsen. Lieutenant Eric, YouTube Trev's got a sports update right now. 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
10: Hey guys, looks like there's a collision now up on the North Henday. If you're traveling westbound towards 127th Street, pretty slow starting just after 97th. So watch for a collision and some delays up there. Still seeing light volume for the most part. We did have reports of that earlier issue on Kingsway westbound by Airport Road. And we also have that issue east of town on Y Road where it meets Range Road 215. Looks like traffic's moving in both directions, but down to just one lane in both directions through there. Now until Wednesday, visit Shoppers Drug Mart for the bonus redemption event to get more for your points. 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

There we go. Hour three live, Nielsen Show, 8:09. Hell of a day outside right now. What a great day to play some ball, play some football. Night at the Knothole, Elks Stamps today. Riverhawks, Menachie, Apple Sox kicking off their season from Remax. Dave Jameson in for Dustin Nielsen, Lieutenant Eric, YouTube Trev here. We got Sobeys and Safeway Liquor Beer of the Week coming up midway through this hour. I think the gang from Alley Cat is here, so we will get to them shortly. Mm-hmm. We got three questions too many on the way. If you still have a few, text them in, 780-218-9999. And we'll be playing trivia here in a matter of minutes as well for $25 to Mr. Mike's. I want to pass this along.

0: from our good pal Jerry Haraxi, Spirit of Edmonton. Hey, Eric, not sure if the... I don't know what... Elks. I'm not sure if the Elks have told you yet, but the players are getting dressed at Commonwealth Stadium tonight and marching over to Clark at 5:45. Okay. They would like all the fans there to cheer on the players as they make the walk from Commonwealth to Clark. That'll be a pretty cool scene.
1: I feel like the Packers training camp.
0: Kind of the thing.
1: You know, yeah, when the players and the kids ride the bikes,
0: they're all there. Yeah, so if you're going down tonight, go down early as we do for regular season. The tailgate's extremely fun, but if you are down there partaking in that tonight, 5:45, meet the players as they march from Commonwealth to Clark. Cheer them on, root them on, let them know you're there to support them. It does go a long way. Fan support matters, and of course, with the cozy confines of Clark tonight, it's going to make a hell of a difference against the hated Calgary Stampeders. Yeah, bitter rivals. The BOA. Preseason, regular season, Dave, it don't matter. It's always a rivalry.
1: Nope.
0: Atif's got, looks like, five questions here. We only need three, Atif, but maybe we'll get to one of those as well. Trev's wrangling up somebody for trivia right now, and we'll get to them. Trev, who do we got on the line today?
2: Playing today is Lee.
0: Lee! I think Lee texted in earlier today. Did Lee say, Trev, been listening for over a decade. I think today is my day to play.
2: Yes.
0: Holy heck. So Lee, he is playing for a gift card to Mr. Mike's, $25 to Mr. Mike's. Yeah, eat locally, enjoy casually. Lee!
3: Hey, how's it going?
0: Good. Oh, he's playing the game. So you haven't played before. This is great. But I think you know the rules. You've been listening for over a decade here, so you need 3 out of 5.
3: J-Mo's got the question. Way back.
0: Way back, 1260, hey?
3: Past that. I remember I actually worked at Mr. Mike's and served you at the mall.
0: Oh, yeah. Yeah, I saw you there. Yeah, I was sitting at a booth, I think, by myself. Yeah, yeah, okay. That's
3: and
0: Will.
3: And I saw you at Bob Log too.
0: Dude, Bob Log's coming back, hey, mid-June, I think.
3: Is he?
0: Yeah, Starlight Room.
3: Let's go.
0: I'll see you there, Lee. I
3: will see you there.
0: Yeah, you're a fun time, man. Okay, you need 3 out of 5 here. We'll start the ticker after Dave reads the first question. Good luck.
1: All right, Lee, who leads the NHL Eastern Conference Final?
3: Carolina.
1: Did Claude Lemieux start his NHL career in Montreal?
3: Yes.
1: What was the last team that Bruce Cassidy coached?
3: Vegas.
1: Do the Elks play tonight? Do the Riverhawks open the season tonight in Edmonton?
3: Yes.
4: Hamburgers. What kind of hamburgers?
5: Cheeseburgers.
6: Speed record.
7: I'm hustling, baby.
8: Jay Hardy.

on the PGA Tour.

0: last night?
1: I sure did.
2: You ever had a big kahuna burger?
1: I sure did. Thank you.
0: The ceiling is the roof?
3: All right, Lee.
4: Wow.
3: He's got to tone it down, eh?
4: Dial it back, Lee. You're a little too caffeinated.
3: It's only 8:14 in the morning, buddy.
4: How you
3: come
4: doing?
3: On. Nasty chat, as expected, lit up with the big Lee victory. Lee Lebowski, Scotty Knows 42, says, yeah, I think Lee's probably the dude. Like, Lee gets down, hey?
4: Gummy?
3: One of those 500 milligram ones from last night, maybe.
4: Looks like a salt lick. You hang around like a medallion.
3: Yeah. Anytime you want a little nibble or a pinch, just hop on that thing.
4: It's right there.
3: Yeah. Congratulations to Lee. Hey, Lee, maybe I'll see you at Bob Log once again. I think it's mid-June. You can follow up on the dates with that, but it's always good to see Bob Log III. One-man band.

0: a showman, just like Lee. Friedel says, great win. He really smoked it.
1: Sure did.
0: Okay, that might put that in the old text of the day.
1: Get it on,
0: as well,
1: bang
0: there.
1: A gong.
0: Get it on, bang,
1: bang
0: a gong.
1: It on, use a bong.
0: Indeed. Scuba Steve, Lee is like a lazy flowing river on a hot summer day. Yeah, that's a early start to the weekend for Lee. Attaboy, yep. Brent P. says. Well, Lee, wouldn't say a spirit animal, but there's something there, a vibe, if you will, leading into a very hot Friday.
1: Life comes at Lee very slowly.
0: You might be sounding like Lee later on tonight after the Elk Stamps game, or if you're going to the Riverhawks. Mm-hmm. Hey, why not on a Friday?
1: Sure.
0: Yeah. Lee abides. That comes in from Clean as Lid. Oh, well, yeah. Done there as well. Nice. You get that because Big Lebowski. Yeah. All right. Let's get into three questions too many right now for the great staff at Park Mazda and dealer principal Mitch Lewicki, where he's wondering why Lee hasn't shown up to work yet today. Park Mazda, your dealer for life. He's playing trivia there. Of course, Lee would fit in, I think, good with the staff at Park Mazda. But check them out today in the park or online, parkmazda.ca. All right, social media, Dave. Where can people follow you on? You're
1: at,
0: on X.
1: At the Dave Jameson.
0: The Dave Jameson.
1: Only
0: on the X.
1: I love X.
0: Yeah, you get in there really good. Yeah, and you're not using that for you tab anymore. You're going over to the following. Have we got you? You've migrated
1: you know
0: over.
1: Game changer.
0: Yeah. Yeah. Right.
1: I've separated the wheat from the chaff.
0: Mm-hmm. Trevor, where can people follow you on social media these days?
2: Follow me at YouTube_Trev on Instagram and Twitter, and I'm going to be doing lots of. Disc golf this weekend, really? And I plan to record it, and I'm going to be uploading that. That's what I'll, something fun I wanted to do. So.
0: Okay.
2: Yeah.
0: Pat in the county says, life comes at you fast, unless, of course, you are Lee. He's taking it slow. I don't mind the approach, to be honest with you. Lee just easy come, easy go, right? Life to him is just a
2: go with the flow.
1: You only need 3 of 5. And he got 3.
0: You
1: kind of 4.
0: Your
1: and
0: patience
1: then,
0: was. He was really going to take. If you didn't hustle along with question 5, he would have still been debating question 4. We had just mentioned the Elks are playing, and he's like, "Well, you know,
1: I'm not really sure, but are they?
0: Are they? It's preseason.
1: If they're not a Commonwealth, are they really playing?
0: Oh yeah,
1: and it's fairly.
0: Lee was taking that question to a whole different level there. All right, question number 1. Question for 3 questions. This comes in from Lucas. Where will the 2026 Dunia draft be held? That's an excellent question. Cool. Of course, the Birmingham Barracudas get to choose. Our draft will be next Wednesday, June 3.
1: How about the place you were at last night? Could that be a draft location? I'm just going to put it out there.
0: You know what?
1: I'm just going to put it out there.
0: They do have a kitchen. I was at PM Lounge last night, actually. Not last, happy hour. And it is bumping. If you've ever been to the PM Lounge here on the West End,
1: you know.
0: Never been before. I've driven by. My wife and I drive by. We make fun of it. We're like, oh, that looks like a place. Yep. But a place for me. A good old pub, old-fashioned pub, still smells like cigarettes. Mm-hmm. You got the old-timers in there kind of mixing it up for happy hour. They bring their wives along. They're talking. Mm-hmm. A couple of richer dudes. They got a line of machines. You can play the machines. They got a pool table there. I think somewhat of a stage. They could have live music if they choose, I think, on certain nights at PM Lounge. So actually, you know, Dave, I
1: and you're welcome, Eric.
0: Gee, now I was gonna make the announcement right now of where the draft will be held, because I did have an establishment.
1: You take it to your cohorts in the league.
0: Geez,
1: and then get
0: this
1: back
0: is
1: to
0: an
1: me.
0: Interesting one.
1: I know. I've created a dilemma, a conundrum.
0: You know what? Hold off on that question, Lucas, because
1: get back to you, Luke.
0: You've really.
1: Mm-hmm.
0: Okay,
1: what
0: now,
1: I do.
0: Now you are.
1: I'm the Stuart Johnson of the Dunia.
0: Well, you're
1: I'm
0: not
1: changing it up.
0: You're not.
1: And I'm challenging.
0: You are the
1: orthodoxy.
0: The Dunia. You have come to a lot of AGMs and drafts,
1: yes,
0: and everything. You've handed off the Dunia jersey, the championship to winners. You've done speeches in the past. If we would move ahead with PM Lounge,
1: I brought the Dunia story to light.
0: I know,
1: and it's not one we can share.
0: If you know, you know.
1: If you know, you know.
0: But. Would you perhaps
1: Grace,
0: are you busy Wednesday, next Wednesday, June 3 in the evening hours?
1: I do not believe. Let's
0: okay. All right. Well, we'll sit on this. I will let this marinate. But you had a man. Question number 2, and Dave, you did grace us with some you
1: donuts.
0: Didn't just and it's not a Hortons run here.
1: Nope.
0: You really went all out. Tell us where are these from?
1: Tesoro over in Windermere.
0: So
1: great
0: boys,
1: place,
0: if you're listening,
1: here.
0: Coming in for the hangout, Maddie, Milne, Gazzola, everybody else, there's a
1: we got nuts in back.
0: Big box of, are there nuts on them?
1: No.
0: Okay.
1: Why is someone
0: Reed. So we have to make sure that, yeah, I know.
1: None of this applies to Reed. Those will be gone by the time...
0: By the time our dubs comes
1: through the door.
0: Me and Trev will have a couple here. Yeah. But the question is, last donut you would ever eat? If I said to you, you are no longer around after tomorrow, you get a final donut to consume, what is the donut you're going with? Or any flavor, any brand?
1: It's part of your last meal.
0: Maybe
1: the governor you're waiting on the phone call, you're on death row.
0: Yeah.
1: Which is probably where two will be.
2: I'm going to go with just the chocolate dip. It's a pretty safe option.
0: It's a classic.
2: I will say I've had more donuts in the last 3 years, 2.5 years being here at EST, than I have in my entire life.
1: Because you were sugar-free before then, right?
2: Yeah. I've never been. I'm not too big of a sweets guy. And I still have a pretty good self-control when I see there's a lot of donuts that get brought in.
1: Mm-hmm.
2: And But I always go for the chocolate dip. But then that's it. I'm done. That's really the only donut I've ever had and enjoyed is the chocolate dip.
1: I'm going to go a light dusting of coconut.
0: Okay. It'd go well with, I think, one of the beers we'll be sampling with Beer of the Week today with Alley Cat.
2: Like the best flavor ever.
0: Coconut, eh?
1: Yeah, coconut's a... Mm.
2: It's the best flavor ever.
0: Well, chocolate dip, though.
2: Is there coconut donuts? Like coconut flavored? Yeah? I can have that?
0: So,
1: are
0: you taking back your answer, though?
1: A light dusting of coconut.
2: On the chocolate dip?
0: No.
2: Can I do that?
0: You can do whatever you want. I'm just saying chocolate dip.
2: I want a chocolate dip with coconut sprinkles on top.
1: It can be done.
0: Yeah. You can really do anything here.
2: Cool.
1: Get a bespoke donut. Yes. Like the suit you're going to wear.
2: Yes.
1: Made for you, Trevor.
0: Yeah, it's an interesting thought. It should be kind of like you go in and you create, like, you know, they have sandwich artists. You can be like a donut. You say you get a plain easel, like a slate, and then you say, I want this, I want that, I want... You know, a dollop of ice cream if you want.
1: There's a donut shop in Portland that is outstanding. They have curious shaped donuts. Not going to go there now.
0: What?
1: But it,
0: for a party?
1: It's pretty cool.
2: You can. Wow, that's cool.
0: Yeah. New definition to the term Timbit.
1: Can do a lot of stuff with dough. You can do a lot of stuff with dough, Eric.
0: It's a moldable.
1: It is. Malleable
0: mold.
1: Thing. Just keep moving. Question three.
0: Well, I didn't say my donut yet, Dave.
1: Sorry.
0: I'd like to, if I could. I'm going old-fashioned plain.
1: Oh, come on.
2: Are you serious?
0: I'm dead serious.
2: Good. Okay.
0: Boys. I always
1: wanted to co-host again with Low Tide. Good work.
0: I will go down on an old-fashioned plain.
1: Pardon?
0: You can give me... You can have your coconut surprise and your... Chocolate cheese whiz and you do all these things.
1: Jelly center.
0: The filled. My buddy used to go to Robin's Donuts. We'd go in there where he closed and we used that filling machine and we'd set it to like the, and they'd just explode in your hands. But old fashioned plain, this is the play because the old fashioned plain's got a nice, like it's not plain. It does have a cake taste to it.
1: True.
0: You have that a little bit of sweet cake. Now, you're not getting overwhelmed with, like, icing and all this other stuff that kind of make your teeth hurt. But this is just, it's old-fashioned. And then you have a nice cup of coffee, a cup of black coffee.
1: Well-brewed.
0: And an old-fashioned plain donut. So now you can dunk. There's not pieces of icing falling off into the drink. There's not sprinkles and cake powder that you have to deal with. There's nothing on your hands. You don't have to lick.
1: I had not seen the dunk coming.
0: You dunk a piece of an old-fashioned... You don't even have to eat it. Like, you rip off a piece and put it in.
2: In coffee, hey?
1: The dunk.
0: You know, that's
1: the dunk
0: that's
1: coming cool. in like LeBron.
0: It might be plain on the outside, I tell you. But if you rock that, old-fashioned plain, a cup of black coffee, take me home. That's...
1: Country roads.
0: Serve me the injection, I'd say, on the or whatever they do now. Is it... Aren't they bringing back the firing squad or something? I heard that. No, we'd get political here, but I do it all.
1: You with the politics.
0: Any way that I'm going, give me the old-fashioned plain, black coffee, and we go there. Oh. That's what I'm choosing. Question number three, and this comes in from Atif.
1: Yeah.
0: He had four questions here, but I'm just going to read one. Well, I'll go over the ones that we won't. I'm going to the Italian Center shop before the Elks game. What Italian words should I avoid saying? We're not going to get into that. He also had, if you had a dream sport, what sport would it be and what position would you play? Like, what do you mean a dream sport? Like inventing a sport? Or like, I don't, if you dreamed of a sport? He's just saying what sport, like, okay, we're not doing that one either. But I'm going to this, in which he spells W-I-T-C-H. Which former Oilers player would you like to see back in the orange and blue? Mine is Taylor Hall. I used to have a Hall jerseys. So I don't know, I guess he got rid of them.
1: So I'm assuming from this, it's players still playing
0: for
1: in
0: the purpose,
1: NHL.
0: Yes,
1: for
0: yes.
1: the purposes of the not
0: and
1: all
0: why
1: time.
0: Is it not Michael Kesselring, Dave? Stuart Skinner?
1: Don't go there.
2: Is this the question?
0: This is the question. A current Oiler player former Oiler player, but playing currently.
1: Still playing in the NHL.
0: Take back today free of charge. We're not getting into like, what you got to give up, blah, blah, blah, blah, blah. No. Money aside, all that aside. Fantasy question.
2: It's between two. It is Taylor Hall and Dylan Holloway for me.
0: That stings you to the day.
2: All of them.
0: No Broberg, okay? Just Holloway.
2: Nah. Holloway, he's got a little bit more.
1: I'm going Ryan McLeod. Too loud McLeod.
0: Ooh. He was beloved in the room, Dave.
1: Yes.
2: Yeah, that's good. I like that.
0: No Kulak?
2: Nah. No, I mean, but then, like, Taylor Hall was my favorite player growing up, man. That was
0: you're
2: one
0: not
2: of the
0: alone.
2: Darkest days.
0: You and a Teef.
2: One of the
1: was
2: darkest
1: it a dark
2: days.
1: Day for you?
2: Yeah.
1: I leave at a lot of dark days.
2: Yeah. I left my grandma's house and I didn't return like 10
1: Ever.
2: Hours later. She was like, where were you?
1: I'm out.
2: And I went Grandma. Fishing. I went fishing the whole day by myself. And I just...
1: You just thought about it. What did you think then? How the Oilers had hurt you.
2: What did I think? Like,
1: yeah, what was going through your mind that you would...
2: Just one for one. Like Taylor Hall for Adam
0: that
2: Larson.
0: That was the tweet.
2: Larson. I just... It bugged me. Still does bother me.
0: But you're still a fan.
2: I hope he wins. I really, really do. That would be awesome. That would be probably my favorite cup lift until hopefully Connor Leon do it one day, maybe.
1: But Connor might.
2: Taylor Hall.
1: Your trades.
2: Taylor Hall lifting the cup. Oh, what does that look like?
1: With one of your drug fuel trades that you've cooked up this week.
0: Have you been hanging out with Lee?
2: No.
1: Hey,
2: no.
1: What do you think, Lee? How about this?
0: Trade. Hey, man. Yeah. Okay, yeah. You said you were on air with you told that story.
1: Yes,
0: of
1: I was.
0: You and Iwanek.
1: Iwanek and I were on air, and Iwanek did his job.
0: Yeah,
1: you know, get out of this interview. We gotta go.
0: It is a memorable time because I too remember where I was. It was at local downtown. I was on the patio with my wife.
1: Yeah.
0: Weren't married at the time. Girlfriend, I guess, not fiance. But that's when the tweet. It was the McKenzie tweet, one for one.
2: Yeah.
0: We still use the term one for one in a joking manner today, but it was one for one. McKenzie had it. You were out grandma's house fishing, local patio. You were on air with Iwanek.
1: I went on the Matt Sequeira show back when he was on the radio, not doing the thing with Blake Price. Or maybe he was with Blake. Anyhow, they were on the air on TSN in Vancouver. He said, okay, you know, the reaction. I said, it's like that old joke. The kid who gets a pile of manure at Christmas, and they are tearing through the manure saying, there's got to be a pony in here somewhere. That's what Oiler fans were like.
2: Yes.
1: They're like, wow, okay, I get the Larson part, but when do I get to the big gift? And you say, son, that's the gift. So.
0: That's it?
1: That's it.
0: Just the socks?
1: No hockey net?
0: No.
1: I don't get
0: No bike?
1: No super tax?
0: Just,
1: that's it?
0: Just socks.
1: That's it, son.
0: Hey, they're good. They're reliable.
1: They'll never let you down.
0: Not great, but good.
1: Yeah.
0: Yeah. Where were you on the day? Y'all remember it. You all remember it.
1: I'm sure you do.
0: Spruce Grove Corey. 10 years ago, Lee decided to play Kind of Easy Trivia. He finally followed through today.
1: That's a good tweet.
0: It's been a long play from Lee.
1: Yeah.
0: That's good. Spruce Grove Corey.
1: About playing that Kind of Easy Trivia.
0: Yeah.
1: I'm going to make a note.
0: It took him 10 years to dial the, like, you know, to get the text in or to kind of give us
1: and
0: a show.
1: He dialed that number slowly.
0: Yes. Well, rotary phone.
1: Yes.
0: Pubs Cheaters and Last Donut, anything from Crooked Creek Bakery, literally the best donuts on earth, especially when still warm, which is often
1: place?
0: Great show. Boys love pubs. Yeah, where's Crooked Creek? We're not familiar with the game. Pubs Cheaters and get that in here.
1: Okay.
0: I mean, the best donuts are usually from those hole in the walls. Take Five out on 118th.
1: Okay.
0: Had some good ones. They've closed. They made great sandwiches, great donuts, but the homemade obviously is the best. It's RCN says Long Dong.
1: Excuse?
0: I think he. Dave in Section T. Yes, LT. It's why we both love Bose. Same wavelength, old fashioned.

0: plane and thoughts of mom. It is kind of a traditional, it's a throwback. It's a bit of a, when you're eating that thing, it's nice. Chocolate dip, a few votes for chocolate dip. Chocolate glazed, or get the F out. That comes in from Jerry. Yeah, see, a lot of people do like the old-fashioned plane. It's a silent majority, Dave, I think. You'd say.
1: It's unheralded.
0: You don't like
1: for
0: to
1: sure.
0: brag about it. You get ripped, but I mean, it's yeah. as, if you know, you know.
1: It's like the Nuge of donuts.
0: Yeah.
1: You go, God, it's been around forever, but it's surprisingly good.
0: And I wouldn't be surprised if there is a horse out there named Old Fashioned Plain, right? There's probably a.
1: Maybe owned by Nuge.
0: Klima's lid in the nasty chat. Crooked Creek is on Highway 43 by GP. So if you want to take a drive, if you're busy this afternoon, we can hop out. Let's hop out right now. We got a sports update with YouTube Trev. We got Alley Cat is in the house. We'll be doing a Sobeys and Safeway Liquor Beer of the Week coming up next. 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Text in Beer Me to 780-218-9999. 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That's coming up next. Sports update with Trev. If you're listening on 95.7 Cruise FM, Pauline Higgins got you locked on the traffic. She'll give you an update on what's going on the roads here in Edmonton. Dave Jameson in for Dustin Nielsen. Lieutenant Eric, we're coming to you live from the Popeyes studio. The Nielsen Show will be back for the final half hour of the week. And it is brought to you, as always, by Weis Johnson.
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9: Good morning. We're wrapping up our commute with some big delays up on the North Henday. If you're traveling westbound, there's a collision just after 127th Street, and the delays there up on the North Henday start at 66th Street. So definitely expect a slow go, and it sounds like you'll want to stay left once you make it to the site of that collision at 127th. We're not seeing any other major delays out there. We had a couple earlier collisions that I think have already cleared up. We had that issue east of town on Y Road at Range Road 215. It did sound like it was single lane alternating traffic out there. So if you're out that way, just watch for some delays overall, though. It's a nice end to our commute, and I hope y'all have a great weekend. London Drugs LD Extras members, your basket could be on London Drugs, plus a 1 million points grand prize. 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
11: All right, 8:35, hour three of the Nielsen Show continues here, brought to you by Weiss Johnson. Check them out today for any AC furnace needs. WJ Sports Talk is where you want to go. Lieutenant Eric, Dave Jamieson in for Dustin Nielsen. Dusty's got the call tonight, Memorial Cup in Kelowna. It is Everett. It is Chicoutimi in the semifinals. The winner advances to take on Kitchener in Sunday's final. Dusty will be off next week as well on the annual golfing trip. YouTube Trev, you heard there with the sports update as well. 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I know Jamming says, don't think this GC exists. Laugh out loud. Look, man, I've never won the lottery either. Doesn't mean it hasn't existed. This is, out of all, we give away a lot of stuff on all of our programs here in Edmonton Sports Talk.
12: This one.
11: By far, this is the most popular and most gotten into contest weekly here every Friday at around 8:30. So if you haven't won, I mean, keep trying. But I mean, again, it ain't easy, but it doesn't mean it doesn't exist.
12: Because
11: I
12: know funny how free alcohol. Or at least...
11: Hey, yeah, what a novel, yeah.
12: Wow, who would have thought it'd draw a crowd?
11: Lee's been trying to get in for 5 years, yeah.
12: Yeah.
11: We are joined this morning, and very special. I mean, Dustin, he sent me the email. I was like, damn, I'm waiting for this one. But it's our great friends at Alley Cat Brewing today, and we're joined by the pinch hitter, Pierce. You're filling in a pinch because the other guy couldn't. I mean, he's lost his voice so much, I hear.
13: Yeah. Lockwood, my coworker there, he... calls me up a couple days ago, and his voice is just gone. He's like, I need you to cover for me, man. Yeah, like, I got
11: Stephen Hawking thing, like, Pierce, I need you to...
13: It was close, man. Yeah. It was close.
11: Yeah. So what do you do at Alley Cat, then? What is your position? What do you do around the
13: brewery? I'm the Northern Alberta sales rep there, so I do Rural North and all the retail stores here in Edmonton.
11: Okay.
13: So I cover half the province, that sort of thing there, yeah.
11: Okay.

0: So you've brought in, of course, the 6 o'clocker lager.
1: Of course. We can't go away
0: from that. But the beers of the week, I guess, or the beer of the week, what else do you have here? What's on the table?
2: Yeah, for the beer of the week, we have the two, actually, here. We've got our Set to Summit. It's a session ale. And Punchline is our pineapple coconut ale. We did them in collaboration with the Great Outdoor Comedy Fest.
0: Yes.
2: Right. With that and Sobeys Liquor there, you've got a big contest going on. People can go in, enter to win a VIP table for the Great Outdoor Comedy Fest, both here and in Calgary, as well as a whole bunch of Kuma outdoor gear as well.
0: That Kuma outdoor gear rocks. I got a couple of those, the throwback lawn chairs or whatever. Great quality.
2: Oh yeah.
0: Great
2: I've got a few. I got one for my dog too.
0: Yeah. You might as well.
1: Should get a chair for your dog.
0: Yeah. Where do you want to start here, man? Yeah. Do you want to start out with the 6 o'clock? You want to leave that till the end or?
2: I figure, you know what? We know 6 o'clock. We'll leave it till the end there. Yeah. Let's crack into a couple of the beers here. So we've got the, Set to Summit. It's a session ale, light, easy drinking beer.
0: Okay.
2: It's a little lower ABV there. So it's, more alcohol and, just full flavor though. That's the point. It's supposed to be a big beer, but light and easy to drink.
0: Okay, dish them out. Once again, packs, you can buy Sobeys and Safeway Liquor, or, I mean, Alley Cat Brewing, great place to go. 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Great beers for the weekend here, especially for tonight, given the heat and everything like that. Summer is here, patio weather, entertaining in your backyard, barbecues, that sort of thing. These beers will certainly add a bit of a punch to the festivities. So this is the Set to Summit Session Ale. What is it? Did you say percentage and all that? Or
2: this one, 4.7%, a little bit lighter. It's easy to drink. You get those like nice tropical kind of hop flavors in there, that grapefruit, mango.
1: Great stuff.
2: But it's easy to drink.
0: Cheers to Lachlan. I hope he gets
2: Cheers, guys.
0: Yeah, that is easy. A little bit of a nice, like a tangy buzz type of thing.
2: Yeah.
0: So that citrus tropical there, as it says there, mango, grapefruit.
2: Yep. Yeah, it's almost like kind of like a light pale ale sort of thing. The flavor is easy to drink. Not super punchy. Heavy, not super bitter, but like juicy.
0: Mm-hmm. Yeah. That'd go good with the heat. Very nice.
1: I moved to Edmonton about 30 years ago, give or take. Alley Cat was my first exposure, having come from Vancouver, where Granville Island was the craft brewing.
2: I think they were the first like microbrewery.
1: I should say. Alley Cat, when I moved here, I bought Grasshopper beer and I went, whoa, this doesn't taste like an old Labatt Blue. This is different.
2: Yeah.
1: So this was really my first exposure to craft brewing.
2: Yeah.
1: Was you guys.
2: Yeah, we're 31 years young this year.
1: Wow.
2: So we, made a beer too.
0: You guys are the...
2: Yeah, we're the OG here in Edmonton.
1: Yes.
2: Yeah, first craft beer brewery here in Edmonton. One of the oldest in Alberta. I think, up there with like Big Rock, Wild Rose, the big guys there. Grizzly Paw, I think, is in there. Brewsters.
0: Big players. That's why we're very fortunate and glad to have you guys on board in this. I mean, the 6 o'clocker lager has been a smash hit.
2: Yeah.
0: I mean, I've smuggled it out of province and kind of did drops here or there for people, and they're just loving it.
2: Yeah.
0: Well, let's get to the next one. This is the Punchline Pineapple Coconut Ale.
2: Yeah, this is like a pina colada in a can sort of beer there. It is delicious, nice, easy to drink there. 5%. So,
0: are you getting more pineapple, more coconut, or is it just kind of a?
2: It's a good balance of both there. Yeah, you get the coconut kind of like creaminess on there, and that nice tart acidity for the pineapple.
0: Big coconut fan to your left here. He's saying coconut.
2: Beautiful, beautiful.
0: Yeah. Oh, that's a bouquet. Once again, $13.99 for these 4 packs. It's the Set to Summit Session Ale, the Punchline Pineapple Coconut Ale. Text BEERME, 780-218-9999.
1: And as you hold it up to the light, it's really quite lovely.
2: They're clear, nice and clean.
1: Yes.
2: Yeah. And like you can smell that coconut right away.
0: Yeah, it's got a hell of a nose to it. Would you like to cheer to anything your peers? Is there anything on your mind that you?
2: You know what? Again, to Lachlan's health. I hope he feels better there. He's sounding rough.
1: How about the good beer?
2: The good beer.
0: Good beer.
2: Yeah.
0: Oh, it's that after.
2: Yeah.
0: That aftertaste is nice and smooth. You're drinking it down and it's, you know, it's, I mean, going down like beer, but yeah, that aftertaste is real nice and nice smooth. More, I'm getting more of the coconut.
2: Yeah. Yes. Especially on that finish there, that coconut is.
1: Like you.
0: I know.
1: And you take it down like an anaconda.
0: I sure as hell do. can't keep it in front of me too long.
1: No.
0: But you are right, that pina colada type of vibe. Yeah. That's where it's at.
2: Yeah, it tastes like summer. Like, it's good stuff.
0: Just quickly here, I know you guys, I mean, you're all over the city. I mentioned with us. Riverhawks as well. You're down there again for another season.
2: Yep.
0: Something new going on there as well with them, or just some of the old wares?
2: Same beers again. Yeah. We're bringing it back there. We're huge fans of the Riverhawks there. We love being out there. So again, we got everything packaged up, sent off to the stadium. Looking forward to a great season again this year too.
0: Love it. Love it. Okay. Well, let's get to the piece.
2: Crack into the old fallback there.
0: What I've also done, after I drink some of these cans, I'll peel off the label and post it up in my garage
2: because
0: it's thick again. So it's a nice, you can keep the label live. But 6 o'clocker lager, you know it, you love it. This is good, and it's a good base. You could probably, some brewers come in and they'll mix beers. You ever do that type of thing too?
2: Yeah, we do. I like to do it all the time at the brewery in the tap room.
1: Yeah.
2: You kind of mix a couple different beers there. Like, we're known for fruit beer, so make, you know, a fruit salad out of the beers there. Get some raspberry, some mango together. Mixes really well.
0: You guys are all kicking it, Alley Cat. Patio's going. Everything's going.
2: Oh, yeah. So got the patio live, open. Yeah. With it being so warm out the last few days, that's been where to sit. You get in the sunshine, have a beer. It's nothing better.
0: And for you guys at the brewery, I mean, it's got to be, I mean, this season, obviously, you mentioned the Riverhawks. Like, everything kind of opens up, outdoor comedy festival. But just getting that patio open, everything must just, it's like opening all the windows in your house. And
2: it's amazing. Yeah. As soon as the sun comes out, everyone's going outside.
0: Yeah.
2: It's, you know, summer activities, right?
0: Well, cheers to the 6 o'clock lager. Cheers to Dustin Nielsen, who's not here for an Alley Cat. So this is really your beer of the week. This brew is for you, Dusty. Yeah. I mean, we've had this at some events. We go to Century Casino Sports Bar and Lounge. We've had it for our Super Bowl parties, so on and so forth. We've had it on tap at a few places. It's just it's magnificent stuff. I mean, that is, we were very hesitant naming it, logo, all that stuff, all the stuff that goes around the beer, but you got to get the beer right.
2: Oh, yeah.
0: And you
2: get
0: it out of the park.
2: Yeah, like, it's such an easy drinking beer. This is my lawn mowing beer when I'm outside. Like, it's perfect barbecue.
1: I love that, a lawn mowing beer.
2: That
1: reminds me of my dad, like, growing up as a kid.
0: Yeah, well, that's...
1: Could you bring me a beer?
0: What's your, like, maybe that's the answer. Your favorite, like, beer. I mean, there's the yard work post beer. There's watching a game beer. There's all that. But a lawnmower beer...
2: Yeah, it depends. Like, it's the season. You know, I love the mango ale in the winter. That's my go-to winter beer. Like, when it's hot out, I want the 6 o'clocker. Like, it's, it depends. Like, what am I doing? You know, am I having wings or something? Yeah.
0: But a good cut of the lawn, you get that fresh lawn smell, a little bit of gasoline.
2: Yeah.
0: And then a nice 6 o'clocker lager. And I told you too, as well, the orange-sicle.
2: Oh, the orange creamsicle ale? Yeah, orangey glad. Right,
0: I mean,
3: it's unreal.
2: It's dessert in a can. I love orange creamsicle. Like, that was my dessert as a kid. So that beer, it just hits it out of the park for
0: me. The next
2: time
0: you come in.
2: Okay. Yeah. You know what?
1: Wink, wink.
2: Wink.
1: Yeah.
2: I got you covered.
0: Yeah. Okay. Once again, it is the Sobeys and Safeway Liquor Beer of the Week. There's 2 4-packs this week. You got the Set to Summit Session Ale. You also got the Punchline Pineapple Coconut Ale. 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You can text in Beer Me right now. You'll go into the big drum. And again, keep trying. If you don't win, it is a very highly contested contest. So 780-218-9999, Beer Me. You'll all go into the hat, and I'll be calling a lucky winner after the show. Pierce, thanks so much for pinching it today, my man.
2: Awesome. Thank you very much, guys. Good to talk to you.
0: Trev, play him out. And, well, any parting words? You like anything else for Alley Cat that you'd like to kind of get through the air here?
2: I got to say, too, the 6 o'clocker right now at Sobeys is still on sale, too. They've got on for $12.99 for the 4-pack. It's a killer deal on that,
1: too. Saw it yesterday when I was at Sobeys.
2: Yep.
0: All right, play him up. Pierce, thanks so much, man.
2: Thank you.

0: right, 8:48. 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You mentioned splendid. The coconut donut, and you get your coconut beer as well. It's all turning up, Dave.
1: Into existence, right?
0: You sure did. Final call. Text Beer Me 780-218-9999. Paris Jewelers inbox. You'll go into the hat. I don't think I was too hard on the whole lottery comparison here. I mean, that's just it. Big contests, you don't... not everybody wins. You know, you gotta...
1: This isn't like the Pacific Division, where everyone wins. Okay? It's hard.
0: Spency 5 cents says, do not make 6 o'clock or lager with the pickled tink beer from last week. You could have that pickled tink on its own with a little bit of clam.
1: Which I did.
0: Yeah, that's fine.
1: But I enjoyed it.
0: Yeah.
1: Now take your time.
0: Yeah.
1: You know, you don't have to drink like Eric.
0: No, that's more of a sipper.
1: Yeah,
0: that's a sipper.
1: That's a sipper, and just go slow.
0: But certainly the extensive menu at Alley Cat, you can get some of these beers and do a little chemistry, you know, mix and match and see what works for you.
1: But as always, Eric, know your limit and stay within it.
0: Stay within it.
1: Mm-hmm.
0: Nasty chat's humming along. I can't really focus on any particular message here.
1: Well.
0: I know LTE, LOL, that comes in from jamming. Yeah, no, I just wanted to communicate that point to you, man. It's all good. All the texts come in, and it's what can I say? It's a random draw. That's just how it works.
1: Lee likes the draw. Lee likes the pace of the draw, and he says, hey, take your time. You'll win eventually.
0: Lee really stole the show today.
1: Yes,
0: I kind of want to capture that audio.
2: I like Lee.
0: I love Lee. I don't remember Lee.
1: Hey, how's
0: I remember Lee, but I'll have, Lee, again, I know you're still listening, but Bob Log the Third, I'd love to see you out there again. We'll tip one back.
1: And who hasn't kind of lost their mind into Mr. Mike's, hey?
0: I went there for supper. I remember I was like laying down in a booth and he just came in and we shot the proverbial...
1: Hey, bro.
0: Yeah, it was nice.
1: Yeah.
0: Well, let's get into your wrap here right now for William Huff, Bruce Simpson and the team. If you want your place to look as good as ours and...
1: They're out making Clark Stadium look good tonight.
0: Absolutely.
1: Yeah.
0: Bruce and the team are down there. WilliamHuff.com. They've been in business since 1952, so you know they're incredible what they do. WilliamHuff.com. Gentlemen, what did we learn on the show today? What are you pulling away from a... informative standpoint, I guess, today. Not too much. I mean, in the sporting world, I know Trev's been keeping us updated on the sports updates. Nothing too out there in terms... I know the IIHF has been reviewing the Russian ban to determine eligibility event-by-event basis. That's for the hangout.
1: That's a hangout thing. Get back to us on that. I'm not averse to having a drink at 8:50 a.m.
0: Yeah, it's... Well, you're channeling your inner Lee, I think is what...
1: Yes. I'm not advocating it for everyone out there. I mean,
0: do you, but
1: I'm quite enjoying these Fridays.
0: Trev, what'd you pull away today?
2: Yeah, I think beer tastes like... When I started at EST,
0: yes.
2: I thoroughly enjoyed
1: beer. But you never had beer before.
2: Well, right? not at 8 o'clock in the morning. Well, like sometimes...
1: Oh, come on now, Trev. Pitcher Creek.
2: But I swear, beer tastes its best in the morning. Something about it. Well, it's weird. I learned that the pineapple coconut, that's into my top five. That's the top five beer of mine. I'm going to get some immediately
0: after work. Does it pick the orange sickle?
2: Man, it's close. Like, ooh. Coconut, I'm with JMO. Coconut is like my favorite flavor.
1: Solid,
2: it really, really is.
1: That punchline?
2: And it hits you with the pineapple, but that coconut, it Hold stays, it and
1: camera.
2: It stays there for a while.
1: Mm-hmm.
2: I learned that Nasties would not be, they didn't like my trade today.
0: So that these no numbers right now, the poll is still live. You can vote on our YouTube Nasty Chat. McDavid for Matthews, Knies, and the 26th first overall pick. Yes is at 34%. You know, that's not a bad number given.
2: It was at like 15 to
0: like if
2: 20.
0: If we told you this at the beginning of the week where the numbers were, you'd take it. Mm-hmm. And Noah's 66. So, yeah, okay.
2: And a lot of that is just the fact of McDavid being a Leaf as well. No one wants that.
1: That'd be a bridge too far.
0: That's the problem. That.
1: Yeah. Yeah.
0: You could have just stuck with Knies.
2: Yeah. I could have.
1: You could handle him as a mammoth.
2: Yeah.
1: Right?
2: Yeah.
1: Look good,
2: that'd be okay.
1: Look good in those colors.
2: He would.
1: Huh. Tell you, mister.
0: Let's get to your sound of the day today. A Club Beat Loop remix from the vault, unlocked by the one and only
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4: Hamburgers. What kind of hamburgers? Cheeseburgers.
5: 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They got goals.
6: 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Speed record. Speed record. 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
9: 8:55, the wrap continues here on Hour 3 of the Nielsen Show. Dave Jamieson in for Dustin Nielsen. Of course, he's got the call tonight, Memorial Cup down in Kelowna. I wonder what, as you mentioned here, what hijinks him and Frankie will get up to today.
10: In a segment called, Let's Take Dusty Out of His Comfort Zone.
9: Yeah, riding a camel.
10: I mean, what other things does
9: Don't they have wineries? They could go to a winery, hey, maybe, and put the pinky up and try a few rosés.
10: It's more of a Pinot Noir with the guy.
9: Pinot Gregory.
10: Right.
9: Yeah, yeah. Oh, you get the O-Dog in there as well, probably, eh?
10: Well, I don't know if the O-Dog, there was a time, I think while he was on my show doing a weekly hit.
9: Yes.
10: That ended suddenly.
9: Yes.
10: When Iwanek was hosting. Where the O-Dog said he swore off drinking. So okay. I don't know whether he is still
9: okay
10: in that camp, and good on him if he is.
9: Let's get to your text of the day.
10: Why not?
9: For Royal Pizza, still making it great.
10: Still.
9: For over 55 years. You can order online at Royal Pizza. Royalpizza.ca is where you can go. Or pop into one of the 14 locations in the Edmonton area. Three texts, gentlemen, here that I will read, and we will determine which one is off to Royal Pizza. They're really good. Outstanding work today and this week from all of you. I know when Dustin's not here, it is a bit of a chore to tune into. I refer to us as the D team because Dave.
10: I take umbrage with that, and I want to say this seriously. Like, yeah, Dustin's away, and he has other assignments, but if we're the D version, what's the B? Because I don't see it.
9: It'd be Hernan and Gage, I think, while we were in Mexico. People love that.
10: Oh, did they?
9: Yeah, it was rave reviews. People are still talking about those shows today.
10: Wow.
9: Yeah. But so here are your texts, two of which are connected, one not. Vaughn, this comes in from Vaughn. And this goes to, we were discussing Riverhawks opponents this year.
10: Yes.
9: Some of the American franchises coming up here. That Marion Barry reference really cracks me up. Comes in from Vaughn. Now, if you explore the story a bit more, you'll get it.
10: As you should.
9: So, and he also adds a laughing emoji, which really spruced up the text. I thought, quite nice.
10: You know where my vote's going, but keep going.
9: Okay, well, peep this. Friedel, great win. He really smoked it, and that's in reference to Lee's kind of easy trivia win. He'll probably be in about 5 years to collect his Mr. Mike's gift card, hey? Like, he'll start making his way down today and maybe take a break and have a snooze.
10: And he'll

0: Come up and stand in reception and not announce that he's here.
1: No.
0: He'll just keep ringing the bell.
1: And you know what he'll say? We'll say, oh, sorry. He'll say, that's okay.
0: Yeah.
1: I'm Lee.
0: I won Kind of Easy Trivia 5 years ago. Cool.
1: That comes in from Friedel. And Spruce Grove Corey, 10 years ago, Lee decided to play Kind of Easy Trivia. He finally followed through today. So two Lee texts.
0: Yeah.
1: And then the Marion Barry reference, which was...
0: only for my purpose. Like, that's
1: I know,
0: only for my benefit. Because you guys, Marion Barry, mayor of Washington, D.C., what? Huh?
1: So you're going with that.
0: Well, I am, but there's two other people in the room here.
1: Trev, where are you going?
0: Trev doesn't know what he's doing right now.
2: I like the smoked one. He absolutely smoked it.
1: He did, because it's a reference to marijuana.
2: Yes.
1: Yeah. And
0: the 420.
1: The 420. Lee. What time is it, Lee? It's always 420 at Lee's house. Yeah.
2: Sodom.
1: Okay, so I'm the... So do we do a push? Do I go with Spruce Grove Corey?
0: Well, it's like a referendum. Someone has to decide.
1: I know, but if I go with the third Spruce Grove Corey, it's a...
0: Well, then we have a divided electorate.
1: It's a push. How about this? Crack pack this morning for Wayne's. We cracked those 2003 Pacific CFL football. Go to Wayne's today. Check them out. Ask for these specifically. I know Wayne's probably keeping a couple behind the counter. I do have this Corey Holmes card.
0: Yes.
1: In which I will toss up in the air heads, which means Corey Holmes. If it lands on Corey Holmes, that'll go to Vaughn. Tails, which is the back and the stat side of the card.
0: Tails of the North.
1: That goes to Friedel.
0: Yeah.
1: Okay.
0: Okay. Do it.
1: Heads, Corey Holmes. That goes to Vaughn. Vaughn, you're the text of the day winner. That Marion Barry reference really cracks me up. And that, too, is a drug reference.
0: Yes. And here's a deep cut from TSN 1260 and Dustin Nielsen, his friend Vaughn Vu.
1: God. Well, we've hit all
0: did
1: the high
0: Vaughn
1: notes
0: Vu
1: today.
0: Did Vaughn Vu go to jail?
1: Yes, he did.
0: Took
1: yes,
0: a person's
1: he,
0: life.
1: Yes, he did.
0: Vaughn Vu.
1: Want to get this really quickly as well? Right now, text in Canada to 780-218-9999. We have four tickets for the Canada-friendly June 1. That's Monday. Canada v. Uzbekistan from Commonwealth. Four tickets. We're looking to give it to a family. But if you want four tickets to that, free of charge, Canada-Uzbekistan down at Commonwealth, it's going to be a party. Place is going to be packed. It's going to be a rip-roaring time. Four tickets. Canada v. Uzbekistan friendly Monday, June 1. Text in Canada, 780-218-9999. You will once again go into the hat, and I'll pick a lucky winner from that as well, and you'll be off joining us Monday from Commonwealth.
0: Elks have a friendly tonight.
1: They do have a final friendly, thank God. I hate preseason football. It's done. But if you are going tonight, enjoy yourself. Night at the Knothole from Clark. Yep. Elks and Stamps. Riverhawks, Wenatchee tonight from Remax Field. It's all going on. Hangouts coming up next. If you're listening on 95.7 Cruise FM this morning, we're going to get you back to some rock. Rise Against will be coming up. If you want more of the live local sports talk, though, the Hangout's coming up next. Brock from the Edmonton Disc Golf Association will be in the house alongside Tom Gazzola and Matt Iwanek. They'll be talking Elks, they'll be talking Riverhawks, and they'll be talking about the release of Canada's squad for the World Cup, Dave.
0: Oh,
1: we mentioned and we brought that up again, a little soccer there. So for Dave Jamieson and for Dust Nielsen, thank you so much, Dave. You'll be back Monday.
0: Of course, I have no other place to go.
1: Yeah, that's okay. For YouTube, Trev, I'm Lieutenant Eric. Thanks so much for tuning in. Thanks so much for listening. And have a great weekend. We'll talk Monday.
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1: Happy Friday, everybody, aka the greatest day of the work week. Hope you guys are all having yourselves a good one. I woke up this morning and stubbed my toe almost immediately. I don't know what it is with me. I have the worst luck first thing in the morning. I think it's just because I'm blind until I get my glasses on. 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My toe is gone from my body. It's hanging out with a T-Rex right now.

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1: My cats are into that time of year officially where they like to pretend like they're outdoor cats. 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
1: Happy Friday, everybody, aka the greatest day of the work week. I've got the dentist on my bumper right now looking for me for an appointment. They're all over me. I'm just waiting for a dentist.

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1: Saw a kid last night fighting a fight that I fought many times in my youth, just wrestling to try to get his bike chain back on his bike. That was always tough when you were a kid, especially until you like figured out the way to do it properly. Brought back memories. Just having it finally, and then just finally getting it back on, but then you realize your hands are all covered in grease, so you're just wiping them on somebody's lawn. That's like a core summer memory for me.
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1: 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We're tearing into the Oilers, breaking down the Elks, and discussing everything in between.
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1: I watched a video today of someone doing a test to get their pilot's license. 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

0: 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Excuse me? And I thought having a parallel park on a kind of busy street during my driving test was stressful.
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1: We got some bug news. I read today that there is a newly discovered 98-million-year-old wasp species that they have found. Imagine that. Imagine what getting stung by a wasp from that long ago feels like. A dinosaur wasp stabbing you with its butt. That feels like something that would kill you.

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1: Happy Friday, everybody. It's Sean. I had posted and talked about it a couple weeks ago. My wife's friend Jamie, who lives in Victoria, she sent us a photo of baby bunnies that she had in her front yard. Now she's got turkeys. What's going on in Victoria? She just has wild turkeys kicking around in her yard. In the picture that I'll post on socials, there's also a little baby turkey in the photo, which is, I mean, one of the most adorable things I've ever seen in my life. Wild turkeys running around, though. I can't tell if that'd be cool or annoying. I feel like they're loud. 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Those are cool. 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
1: I got my check yesterday for my co-op membership. 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Mine was a little over $3,000. I can't tell if that's a lot or not. 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
1: One thing I wish I could change about myself is being more of a nap guy. 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
1: I saw the trailer today for the new Call of Duty video game coming out. Man, I haven't played one of those games in so long. Used to be a real staple of my youth. Call of Duty, Gears of War. That's all I played when I was a kid. Still, sometimes when I go to sleep, I just get like random flashbacks to playing Call of Duty. I still have nightmares of hearing somebody calling in the AC-130.
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1: Happy Friday, everybody. It's Sean. 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It also means I've just been eating chicken prepared in different ways for every single meal. 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I mean, like, once you get out of chicken or me cooking a steak well done, I'm pretty much screwed.
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1: Mission Control, we're locked in and ready to go. 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I swear. 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
1: So I was reading today that there's been findings, a new study, that more women this year are watching the Stanley Cup playoffs. My sister is included. She, for the first time, is just randomly started texting me about the Montreal Canadiens. Her and my mom sit at home and watch the games and drink wine. But all of a sudden, she cared about hockey. She was like posting thirst traps about Sidney Crosby. There's actually a lot of women I know who got super into hockey after Heated Rivalry came out. It's interesting how that show has just directly led to an entire new audience of people discovering a fantastic game and always commenting on how big the players' butts are. That seems to happen a lot.
0: Cruise.

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These five boys from New Jersey released 16 studio albums, sold over 150 million records, took home one Grammy, six Billboard Touring Awards, two World Music Awards, and an induction into the Rock and Roll Hall of Fame. Now ask yourself, are you really living if you're not? 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
1: You can tell it's a Friday in the summer with the amount of trucks hauling campers I saw today. Shout out to everybody who's going to be out camping this weekend, just crushing hot dogs that you accidentally burnt the hell out of over the fire. God, it always felt good when you went camping, you found the perfect hot dog stick. It's like hitting the camping lottery.
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1: I never understand people who publicly speak on speakerphone, but also people who fight with each other on speakerphone. I was in my yard yesterday. There's a guy walking around clearly fighting with his significant other over the phone. Like, they're arguing out loud in public. At least take it off speaker, you know? 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That's one of the most insane moves people make.
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1: Happy Friday, everybody. It's Sean. I'll be honest with you. Your boy's starting to mentally check out. I'm a week out from vacation, and you start to get that itch, right? You start to get that, well, I won't have to deal with this. I'll be gone. When you see certain emails, you know what I mean? Knowing full well you'll just have to deal with it when you come back anyways. There is that thing, especially in the summer. I don't know what it is. When a vacation's creeping up, I mean, I start mailing it in way too early.
2: Cruise.

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1: Here is your Uber fact of the day. Musician Louis Armstrong spent his adult life celebrating the wrong birthday. He thought he was born July 4th, 1900, but he was actually born August 4th, 1901. That's crazy. You think you're just a year older than you actually are your entire life? That's not good. That would bug me. As somebody who's slowly getting older, this irritates me more now than when I was younger. If I found out my parents did this to me, hands.
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1: I got a question. Is lacrosse going through a little bit of a bump nowadays? I mean, people played lacrosse when I was growing up, but I've been seeing so many more kids in the green space near my house playing lacrosse. They go outside and play catch. I don't know if it's just isolated to my neighborhood or if that is a real thing. Is it more popular now? Because that's sick. I always wish I had gotten more into lacrosse, to be honest with you. It's one of those sports that, looking back on it, would just be so cool to be good at right now. If I could just pick up a lacrosse stick and just cradle the hell out of a ball, I mean, my wife would be impressed. She wouldn't care at all, but I would think it's still cool.
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1: That'll do it for me. You guys have yourselves a wonderful rest of your Friday and a great weekend. 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Until then, later.

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0: You used to do
1: Queens of the Stone Age. Hello again, it's Steve with you. The Freedom of Friday is smacking us in the face. It's almost here. So very close. I mean, if you're already out there, loose, free in the world, awesome. For the rest of us, just a little bit more grinding to do, but we'll keep the soundtrack awesome for that grind. It's July Talk. Beck and Call, one of their best, I think, from Cruise as well. We're talking about a brand new drink of the summer. Question mark. Remains to be seen. On the way.

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1: Seriously, though, does anyone want to join me? 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

0: Fresca the drink of the summer? Like, Fresca. That Fresca. I have my doubts. Since 1966, the Coca-Cola Bottling Company has been producing the sugar-free grapefruit-flavored soft drink Fresca. And since 1966, people have been drinking it for some reason that I cannot figure out. It's disgusting to me. But nothing personal. All grapefruit-flavored anything is gross to me. But apparently Fresca's cool now? Like, I thought we all agreed on that it was, like, your grandparents' drink.
1: Am I so out of touch? No. It's the children who are wrong.
0: I didn't even know that they dropped new flavors of Fresca forever ago. I'm not up on my Fresca lore. I'm learning, though. I'm trying to learn. I'm trying to bridge the gap. I have discovered that Fresca is now debuting in 2026 a new alcoholic line of the zero sugar syrup water, a malt beverage that comes in classic grapefruit grossness, but also pineapple citrus, watermelon citrus, and the apparently standout peach citrus. Fresca hard. And those all do sound very summery, delicious, sweet flavors. I really should try it before I knock it, but with so many other options available, I think to hard Fresca, I am going to have to go with a hard pass.

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Black Keys, it's Cruz. You might want to be outside and enjoying life as we have these hot, hot days. Or you might want to be escaping into the air conditioning. Either way, you've got an opportunity to get into the cool for this weekend or get out of the rain for next week with the new movies that have just arrived for the weekend. A big new obsession with the new horror movie from a YouTuber, well, an internet content creator. That would be The Back Rooms out today. We're going to discuss that and more on the way. Right now, it's Matt Good.

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1: Let's start on the ice where the Carolina Hurricanes can reach the Stanley Cup Final for the first time in 20 years with a Game 5 win tonight over Montreal. The Canadiens are looking to bounce back after two straight losses at home. Overseas at the World Hockey Championship, Canada beat the U.S. 4-0 and will play Finland tomorrow in the semifinals. On the hardwood, the NBA's Western Conference Final is going back to Oklahoma City for a deciding Game 7. San Antonio rolled to a 118-91 home victory over the Thunder in Game 6 last night. The winning team will play the New York Knicks in the NBA Finals. The championship series will begin on Wednesday. And American League East Division rivals will meet again tonight in Baltimore. The Toronto Blue Jays won the opener in the four-game series last night. Andre Jimenez homered in Toronto's 2-1 victory. The Blue Jays can get back to the 500 mark with a win.
0: This is New Rock.

This one's about everything you don't think about until you sleep. Yeah. And this one's for nothing. And this one's for fun.

decisions taken from the night. Push the ball right through the pass. And this one's for the silence and the questions that it brings. And the smell of time and the reverence.

There's a trio of movies out today on the big screen, the highest profile of them being Backrooms from Kane Parsons, Kane Pixels, which we could spend all day talking about the internet lore surrounding it, the history, the original short that started it. But, you know, it's also being lifted up by the success and the buzz around the other internet creator-made horror, Obsession. Who's doing so well. But you've also got historical drama all about D-Day, World War II, and the weather called Pressure with Brendan Fraser and more. Comedy with Nate Bargatze and Mandy Moore called The Breadwinner. Successful mom leaves on a business trip. Useless dad who is used to being taken care of just like one of the kids has to figure it all out. I'll pass. Available on VOD Digital is an action movie called Speed Demon, about a train from Montreal to New York City getting attacked by a demon who possesses passengers. The trailer is something else. And then one more interesting release. It's on streaming, John Travolta's family adventure, Propeller One-Way Night Coach on Apple TV+. A movie he co-wrote and produced, and actually it marks his first time directing. Awkward title, though. It's a weird title.

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knows, sometimes the scams online can be pretty devious, can be pretty sneaky, and there are all kinds of new tools that are in the arsenal of scam artists to try and convince people of, you know, this is a loved one's voice in dire straits and they need bail money, that kind of business. But some of them are so blatantly obvious, I'm like, you're not even trying anymore. And there's a trend that I keep noticing lately. I gotta get it off my chest coming up.

0: Cruz traffic.
1: On Highway 16A, there is a collision eastbound near Bevington Road. Emergency crews are on scene and you are advised to stay right. Delays are backed up all the way near Highway 60. On 170th Street, we have a collision southbound at 60th Avenue with some pretty minor delays. 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

0: Don't you hate the store you've never heard of before is sadly closing down, so don't miss out on the savings you'll never see again scam? You know, that online scam, I see it all the time, as if there aren't enough greasy pieces of bait on social media for people to take. But this one really bugs me for some reason. I don't know, it gets under my skin. It's this blatant fear of missing out tactic, but it's bullcrap. You know, it's like, you've been with us for so long and we appreciate it. Now we're giving back. You know, I've never heard of you before because you don't exist. You're not a real store. You're an invention to just make a quick buck and then disappear as soon as there's any kind of customer service complaint. The latest one that I saw just in time for Pride was a sob story and a thank you to the supportive community through the years and the meaningful relationship that we've had together through the hardship. You know, it links to a website storefront that has stickers marked down from $91 to zero. Stickers. $91, and they're giving them away for free. You just pay shipping. Bull crap. Everything about it gives maximum ick. And you know what? Honestly, you're probably too smart to get duped by the dopamine hit of a fake bargain scam. But talk to the older people you know who are perpetually on Facebook, who will spend their money on anything online, please.
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14: 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Oh no, oh no, no! Ah! 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Cruise

like a month away now. School's almost out. Exciting for the kids? Maybe a little bit anxiety-making for the parents who have to figure out a new schedule, but ultimately a good time. We're very much excited for it. I don't know how excited people are for this Freedom 250 state fair, America's state fair thing. The artists are dropping like flies. And you know, while we do have music news headlines coming before the end of the hour, honestly, I think it's too big of a thing to talk about in there. It's headlines after all. We got to discuss that, and we will later on in the show. Stick with me.

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1: On the southeast, Henry, there's a collision westbound by Highway 14. Delays are going all the way back near White Mud with an extra 15 minutes of drive time. On Highway 16A, there is a collision eastbound near Bevington Road. Emergency crews are on scene, and it seems like it's going to clear up real soon, and delays are slowly easing up around that area. Tonight's Lotto Max jackpot is $10 million, and there's more. 10 chances to win $100,000. 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With 95.7 Cruise FM traffic, I'm Allie Girona.
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1: We are going to discuss the Freedom 250 State Fair business and how it is crumbling as its own standalone discussion just a little bit later on the show. We will get to it. But first, Jack White and his very first public art exhibition now live in London and lasting until September, just in case you happen to be across the pond. But the exhibition titled These Thoughts May Disappear is something Jack White is describing as a side of him people don't know. And he actually worked as an upholsterer as a teenager, apparently, and there are pieces of furniture that are part of the exhibit, as well as a lot of yellow and red and white coloration, which are absolutely the colors that have followed the iconography of Jack White, as well as the white stripes. Tegan and Sarah from Calgary are showing up in a Simpsons episode a little bit later this summer. We don't know much, but in addition to them, some other artists and famous people have been announced. There's going to be three new episodes exclusive for Disney Plus, only on the streaming service. That's going to be showing up in June, July, and in August. But, again, that's about all we know so far. We'll have to wait to see those Calgary artists on the small screen. And Roger Daltrey, in a discussion with Rolling Stone magazine, is now saying, "We were the first heavy metal band," saying that The Who paved the way for the genre and that people don't really know who The Who were from the early 60s. He even quotes Deep Purple drummer Ian Paice, "The Who started it all." He says, "We were the first heavy metal band." And, you know, while they do deserve their flowers, and I do love me some Who, of course, you've also got to give some credit to Black Sabbath and some other artists from the UK at that time for being heavily influential. And it's really hard to not count the whole entire rock and roll transformation of the music world that came from the influences from Africa as they entered into American culture in the 1950s. Nothing to do with The Who, I'm afraid, but still, they do deserve those flowers. That's it for your music news today. I'm Steve Reeve.

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Radio Slave, it's Cruz. Yeah, I could be wrong. I'm no expert in this. But I kind of feel like if almost 90% of the artists that you have announced for a big upcoming musical festival drop out within 48 hours, probably not a good sign. I don't know. I could be wrong on that. I could be off in my assumptions. We will discuss the Freedom 250 America's State Fair event coming up.

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2: On Calgary Trail, we have a collision near 70th Avenue, blocking your three left lanes. And just south of White Mud, we have another reports of a collision. Both of those may be adding another 5 minutes of drive time. Tonight's Lotto Max jackpot is $10 million, and there's more. 10 chances to win $100,000. 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
4: I just Billy Corgan, the Smashing

this Freedom 250 Great American State Fair thing is literally crumbling into dust within 48 hours of the musical lineup being announced for this festival of sorts, which is a real shame, honestly, because marking a big birthday milestone for a country like that, that should be a big celebration. 250 years, that should be a big time. However, several acts have said that they were sold a line about a nonpartisan event honoring all states, no matter the color, but feel as though they have been bait and switched for an obvious Trump-a-thon. But going down the lineup, Martina McBride announced, then pulled out. Young MC announced, then pulled out. CNC Music Factory announced, and will still perform, but only rapper Freedom Williams. And it has been publicly denounced by founding member Robert Cliville, the first C of CNC. He says, yeah, no, nothing to do with us. Continuing on, Vanilla Ice announced, and they are sticking to it.

Millie Vanilli announced, but denounced by the actual performing artists who have stake to the name, as, of course, the actual act showing up at it is going to be Fab Morvan, the guy who used to lip-sync the Millie Vanilli songs. That's it. That's all you got. And he is sticking to it. And somehow we're not done yet. The Commodores announced, then pulled out. Morris Day and the Mother Bleepin' Time announced, then pulled out. Bret Michaels of Poison announced, then also pulled out. And finally, Flo Rida announced and is just staying the course. He's just gonna show up, at least as far as we know now. To borrow a lyric from Mr. Rida, the chances of this festival selling a ton of tickets are low, low, low, low, low, low, low.

0: 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We're tearing into the Oilers, breaking down the Elks, and discussing everything in between.
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Jimmy right there, Foxy Lady on Cruise. You know, they say that the media that we consume when we're young sticks with us in a profound way until we're older. And I gotta say, I think that that's true. The theory holds because I cannot hear that song without seeing Garth from Wayne's World doing his dance. They love it. It's Cruise, and Tea Party is taking over right now, but we do have to talk about Toy Story coming up. Speaking of things from our youth.

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1: On 97th Street, there is a collision northbound before 118th Avenue. Emergency crews are on scene blocking your southbound lanes. And on the northwest Henday, there is a stall westbound at St. Albert Trail with delays starting from St. Albert Trail till Campbell Road. 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
0: 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Shut up!

Cruz. And yes, last day today of the keywords for the contest. We'll go into detail about it. And of course, the big draw is going to be happening after the weekend for the show that's in New York City in July. Cruz and Ozun trying to get you the heck out of here. Airfare, tickets, accommodation, all that included. Find details at the website, 95cruisefm.ca. There's a Toy Story 5 coming. We are aware of this. We've seen the trailer. I really don't think there needed to be. There didn't need to be a number 4. It was a perfect trilogy, and then 4 was okay. It was kind of like an addendum. This just feels like, I don't know, what are we doing here? I'll probably still watch it. It's such a connection to my childhood. Loved watching that first one. I remember seeing it in theaters, having my mind blown, the first fully CGI animated feature of its kind. You know, it was a huge thing. And now, to promote number 5, they're actually turning a bunch of Papa John's locations, select locations, probably nowhere near here, but they're turning them into Pizza Planet. And I am torn. While I don't think we need a fifth Toy Story, the fact that there's an opportunity to actually fulfill that childhood dream of tasting that pizza from Pizza Planet in real life, yeah, okay, I don't hate the idea so much now. Even if it is just the regular selection from Papa John's, it would feel so magical.

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1: Mission Control, we're locked in and ready to go. 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Everybody get your hands up. Check it out. That's the first time that's ever happened to me. I swear. We're 95.7 Cruise FM.

Link there. It's Cruz. Such a beautiful day. Well, tomorrow's actually aiming to be pretty much just sunshine and nice temperatures, but there's rain on the forecast beyond that. Today is kind of rainy, a lot in some cases. Then we've got May, last day, 31st, Sunday, down to 12 for the high, and rain on the schedule with teen temperatures, like, pretty much as far as the eye can see after that. So, you know, get that umbrella out if you have not yet. It's the last day today for the flyaway contest. Last couple of keywords hitting the airwaves. We heard one last hour, and by my count, I believe that means there's only one left to go. Tell you all.

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2: On 50th Street, we have a collision just near the Sherwood Park Freeway overpass, and it is affecting northbound and southbound traffic. And on 97th Street, there is a collision northbound before 117th Avenue. Emergency crews are on scene, affecting traffic both ways. Jumpstart is building soccer pitches across Canada so more kids have places to play. 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

I think there's only one keyword left of our big flyaway contest. That's it. It is the final day. If you hear Bon Jovi over the weekend and you're going, well, I didn't hear a keyword. What's going on? Where's the keyword? Ah, everybody panic. I know you turned into Kermit. Ah! But that's it. Weekend, there won't be any more keywords. But after the weekend, we're doing the draw. That's how it works. The big show is in July. New York City, Madison Square Garden, Bon Jovi, airfare, accommodations, tickets taken care of. Big thank you. Cruz and Ozun putting this thing out there on the airwaves for a saga, a long time. So many texts coming in, breaking the text line almost, 780-989-0957 for that last keyword. And big thank you as well to Edmonton Garrison Memorial Golf and Curling Club, West Country Smokers and Grills, and Hydroflow Plumbing and Heating for being with us the entire way, and for you for being with us the entire way. Or maybe you're hearing this for the first time and you're like, well, I want to win. There's one last chance to get your name in the hat, and all it takes is one. So be listening for the final keyword before the day is done. Oh, accidental rhyme.

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Måneskin with Tom Morello on the track. It's Cruise, and the last laugh has arrived. It has landed. This time of day, we promise you at least an attempt at getting a chuckle out of you to finish off your work day, get you ready for the evening. The entertainment of the evening. Well, no matter what kind of size screen it's going to be on. You know, you can't take your dog to the pond anymore. At least I can't. We live close by to one, and I can hear ducks daily. Dog goes nuts for them. But when we go down, they just keep attacking him. I don't know. That's what I get for buying a purebred anyway.

0: just south of Edmonton on the Kiwi 2 near Nisku. We have a collision northbound approaching 20th Avenue. It seems like it's causing delays up near Airport Road, taking you about 25 minutes to get through. And on Calgary Trail, there's been an incident just south of White Mud. You are advised to stay right. London Drugs LD Extras members, your basket could be on London Drugs plus a 1 million points grand prize. 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

Look out for me from Turnstile. It's Cruz. Don't look for me any longer, for I will not be here. That's just because it's the end of the show, and it's Friday, and there's a game in session. So we're going to pay attention to that maybe just a little bit at 6. But, you know, don't go anywhere. Keep listening to the music. We understand your distractions, but as long as you come on back when you're done. We've got the Trues taking over right now. And Beckler and Shauna are hanging out with you through the rest of the evening. So have an awesome time and have an awesome weekend.

broadcasting from the traditional territories of the Treaty 6 Nations in Alberta and the Métis region of Alberta Region 4. This is CKEA Edmonton, a Harvard Media Station, 95.7 Cruise